Well, hello there. This is Jim Rooney, and I'm still in it for the long run. Welcome back to this series of programs where we're trolling through my more than 70 years in the musical world. And we're doing this alphabetically, and we've been doing it for, we're getting close to 3 years. Do you believe that? Well over 2.5 years. Take a long time to get through this song list, and we're not done yet. However, before we get started today, we got to thank some of the people that make all of this possible. We have quite a lot of underwriters and members, sustaining members. They all get together and they support this station and what we do here. We are all volunteer. Nobody gets paid, but we have to pay our bills, and we get a lot of help doing that. So let's thank a few of the folks that are helping us every single day. Starting with the Kumon Reading and Math Center of the Upper Valley in Norwich, they help students master basic math and reading skills through individualized learning for a wide range of abilities and ages. For more information, go to kumonoftheuppervalley.com. That's all one word and it begins with a K, kumonofthetheuppervalley.com. And we also want to thank our good friends at Brocklebank Craft Brewing, a 1.5-barrel nano brewery in Tunbridge, Vermont, offering a wide variety of beers as well as Rooney's Irregular Stout. 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At any rate, we want to thank Brocklebank Craft Brewing always. 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And we always want to thank Robin Reynolds, our longest-term supporter way down in the state of Pennsylvania. And let's thank one of our many sustainers, and we're going to thank our very own Leland Whitehouse. He is a sustainer as well as being a broadcaster. And to be a sustainer, you go to the website, go to the donate area, and you make a donation every single month. And it doesn't have to be a lot of money every month, but it sure adds up and it helps us. We know every single month that a certain amount of money is going to come in, so we know those bills are going to get paid. And it means a lot, all of this support. We don't take it lightly, and we hope we deserve it. If you have any comments or questions, you feel free to get in touch with us, and we will do our best to be better. Okay, well, let's get on with the music here. We're in the middle of the T's. We're moving right along, and we're going to get started with an album, one of the very first Folkways albums I bought. This came out in 1957. I was in high school, just out of high school that year, first year of college. And it was a collection that Mike Seeger put together of a banjo music, three-finger style, Scrugg style, banjo. It is an all Scrugg style. There's, you know, different styles within the three-finger picking. But this was a real important album for people like us from the North who weren't familiar with the Earl Scruggs style of playing. And it gave, there were a number of artists on it. And we're going to hear today a song called Train 45. This is by Smiley Hobbs. And Smiley Hobbs
It's played around Virginia, mostly with Don Reno and Red Smiley and Bill Harrell and the Virginians. And this is Smiley Hobbs with Mike Seeger and Pete Kuykendall. Pete Kuykendall was one of the founders of Bluegrass Unlimited. And his wife, Kitsy, is still with us. And Pete was a wonderful fellow, as was Mike Seeger. Mike was just a wonderful, very important person as far as starting recording this music before it even had a name, bluegrass music. So here it is, Train 45.

Oh, that's some fancy picking, isn't it? There's by Smiley Hobbs, and you could tell that was a showpiece. You probably play that. There were outdoor parks in Virginia, Watermelon Park and Berryville, and then the one in Warrenton, one in Manassas, and Bill Keith and I spent some time down there in 1960, 61, going to all of these places and hearing all these bands. It was Virginia and the Washington, D.C. area was a hotbed of bluegrass music, and so that. But this record here was one of the first times I ever heard that. You know, certainly heard Smiley Hobbs, and so that was always good to remind myself of that record. It's a long time ago I bought that thing, and I still have it. And here's another record I bought a long time ago. I got interested in jazz really through the efforts of a disc jockey named Symphony Sid, who was on the radio in Boston after the Hayloft Jamboree disappeared. And then I started going to George Ween's club called Storyville in Boston. And this album by Jimmy Giuffre, he was a clarinet player, and he made an album with a guitarist named Jim Hall, and Jim Hall became very well known, you know. And but this was one of the very first times he was on record, and it's a beautiful album, very subdued and very almost meditative in a way. And this is one of my favorite songs from it, called Train and the River, the Jimmy Giuffre 3 featuring Jim Hall.

Train and the River, Jimmy Giuffre III. That's Jimmy Giuffre. He also played saxophone on that as well as clarinet. The cover shows him playing baritone sax as well, holding all three instruments at once. And the bassist was Ralph Pena, and Jim Hall was the guitarist. And I just really loved that album. I listened to it a lot way back when. Well, there's another wonderful. We're in the train section of. We're in the T's, and you were not, shouldn't be surprised. There are a number of songs about trains. And here is Chris Smither, favorite of mine and yours too, I think, from his album, a fairly recent album, you know, I don't know, maybe 5 years ago now, called Still on the Levee. And Chris actually grew up in New Orleans. His dad was a teacher at Tulane University. So he's steeped in New Orleans, and he went back there to record and got Alan Toussaint, the great arranger, piano player, and composer, writer, singer, everything. Alan Toussaint made New Orleans music pretty much himself, and he's joined Chris Smither on this, and this is called Train Home. There's Alan Toussaint right away.

goes that train. Oh, boy. Alan Toussaint stretching out there, boy. That's a wonderful recording, I think, with Chris Smither. And when I was listening to that, there were some echoes, similar voicings and things that were in the Jimmy Giuffre Train and River song, or in that song. There must be something about trains that inspire these sounds. And that's a wonderful, wonderful recording there. I said maybe 5 years ago, well, Jim, time flies when you're having fun. It was more than 10 years ago Chris made that record, but it's called Still on the Levee. Good one to look up. Well, here, let's one more train song here, and this is recorded at the session, what they call the Bristol Sessions in Bristol, Virginia, which is considered really the opening salvo in what became country music, because on the same day, the Carter family, Jimmie Rodgers, and two three other people, and one of them was this fellow J.P. Nestor, and he made this record called Train on the Island. And in Cambridge, we had a nice old-timey band that morphed into a bluegrass band, the Charles River Valley Boys, and they used to sing this song, Train on the Island. And that's where I heard it, of course. And now I know that it came from this Bristol session, and that's what we're going to hear right now, one of the first early recordings of country music anywhere. And this is Train on the Island.

Wow, that is good. You can't stop moving when you hear that music. And down in that part of the world, and where Virginia, North Carolina, and Tennessee, and West Virginia, they all come together. In that little corner of the world, the music there is just unbelievably wonderful. And Bill Keith and I went down to the Galax area in 1960, 61, and we were out in the ball field playing for people to clog all night long on the baseball diamond. The dust was just a big cloud of dust raised up from all these people clogging, and they could do it all night long to a band just like that. And it's just J.P. Nestor is that fellow's name, and there was a fiddle and banjo, harmonica, all going many miles an hour, and playing just for people to dance. And, that was a great part of the world. Well, we're going to change gears here and now get into one of the greatest soul singers ever, Otis Redding, and maybe the greatest for my money. And this is a fun record he made with Carla Thomas. Carla Thomas's dad, Rufus Thomas, was very, very well-known DJ and entertainer in Memphis. And later on, when I was working for George Wein, we played a show at the Memphis Coliseum, and Rufus and Carla were on it together, and that was a big thrill for me. I never did see Otis Redding in person. A big regret of my life. But this is their song, Otis and Carla Thomas, Tramp.

you wear overalls. I just love that. I do love it. Carla Thomas came from an entertaining family. Her dad, he was a great entertainer. Walking the Dog was his big number. And I love that record. It's just, and the Memphis Horns, boy, oh boy. What a sound that was. I just can't get enough of it. I was very lucky enough. Some of those guys from Memphis moved over to Nashville in time. Steve Cropper was one. I got a chance to play on a session with him and with Wayne Jackson, the horn, the trumpet player in the Memphis Horns, played on a record of mine. And they were all just wonderful people, just great people to work with and be around. And it was great privilege to get to know a couple of them. We're going to move on here. Before I went to Nashville in 76, I was up in Massachusetts, where I came from originally. And the club, the Passim, was where the Club 47 used to be, the same room. And it was still a coffee house. And an old friend of mine from my earlier days in Cambridge, John Nagy, was doing some recording around at the time, and he said, why don't you make a record live? We'll do some live recording at the Passim. So I got Bill Keith, and he was living in Woodstock still at the time, to come over, and Bill was playing banjo and pedal steel at the time, and Stephen Bruton and Jim Colgrove, both boys from Fort Worth, Texas, but they were over in Woodstock at the time, too. Jim was bass player and Stephen guitarist with Chris Christopherson for many years, and Everett Allen Lilly, playing thumb style guitar, electric guitar. And so we did a show and recorded it, came out on Rounder Records, an album called One Day at a Time. And this is a song I learned from the singing of Wilma Lee and Stoney Cooper. Wilma Lee Cooper, just a wonderful old-time country singer, belted out, really strong singer. And they started in Wheeling, West Virginia, and then they wound up in the Grand Ole Opry, and I was a big fan of theirs. And this is an old gospel song, a really good one, that just I believe in. It's just a good one. Tramp on the Street. So here I am doing it. Jovell playing as well.

Oh, there we are, all at the Passim in 1975, I think that was. And just, I love that song. It's so nice to hear Joe Val cross-picking on the mandolin, and Everett Allen Lilly, and Bill Keith, and beautiful steel guitar playing there. Well, I'm happy to hear that again. I haven't heard that in a long time. One thing about going through this list of mine is that we don't hear this. You know, you just hear that song once every 2 or 3, 4 years, whatever. And so it keeps it fresh for me, and I hope it does for you too. Well, next up is one of my favorite people, Sean Camp. He's been on the regulars since we started, and he was a songwriter for our company, Forerunner Music, and is just a great picker, wonderful singer. And the person who brought him to Forerunner was one of my oldest friends in Nashville, Herb McCullough. And Herb and I met at a place called the Country Corner. It's spelled with two K's, K, Country Corner. And it was one of those kind of rough spots. We were drinking beer there, basically. Chris Christopherson had been a bartender there, which meant he knew how to open a bottle of beer. And at any rate, and Herbal, my girlfriend Judy at the time called him Herbal, and Herb has been a biker of sorts, and we were both living a rough life. And any rate, we were good friends, and Herb eventually came to us when we started our publishing company and started writing songs with us, and he brought Sean over. Sean had had a record deal, and it hadn't worked out very well for him, and Sean was not very trustful of other people, but he was felt burned by that experience. And he worked his way in, and we trusted him, and he learned to trust us, and it was turned out to be a wonderful relationship, which goes on to this day. I've Sean, some of you have seen him come up here and play with me, or some of you have heard him play in Nashville. And this is a song he wrote with Herb McCullough, and it's one of my favorites. It's also done very, very well by the Del McCurry Band, but we're going to listen to Sean do it here. Traveling Teardrop Blues.

Traveling Teardrop Blues there, Sean Camp. There was some nice fiddling there by Stuart Duncan. And that was live at the Station Inn. It's a really good album. You can get it through Sean's website. I think that came out originally on Old Boy Records quite a while ago. Any rate, I love that song. And Herb McCullough was a good friend, and we miss him. Well, that's while we're in the traveling mood, let's go traveling this lonesome road. Bill Monroe and the Bluegrass Boys. This is Mac Wiseman singing the lead.

0: that is a classic piece of bluegrass right there with Bill Monroe and Mack Wiseman singing that. And the very first time Bill Keith and I ever saw Bill Monroe was in 1960 at Watermelon Park down there in Virginia, like I was talking about earlier. And Bill got Mack Wiseman and Don Reno. Don Reno would be playing banjo on that cut too, to join him. And so the first time we ever heard Bill Monroe in person, they were singing that song. And if that didn't give you chills, there was something wrong with your chill factor. I mean, it was just electrifying to hear that in person with those people singing together like that. Boy, oh boy. Well, this is going to be a little different piece here now. Back about 20 years ago now, my wife Carol Langstaff put together the Flock Dance Troupe here. And we were doing shows outside here in our place. And we also went up to Shelburne and Grafton and other places to do these with large cast. And one of the shows was called Go Move Shift. And it was about migration and people being moved off the land by people who wanted what they had, starting with native peoples here and everywhere you went. And the title of that show, Go Move Shift, came from Ewan McCall, the Scottish folk singer, was married at one time to Peggy Seeger. And Ewan McCall was commissioned by the BBC to do programs about various subjects like coal mining and the fishing, herring fishing. And he did this program about the traveling people, which are the travelers, the gypsy Roma people who are in England and Ireland, came all the way from Asia originally. And they live in caravans, and they move around a lot. And people like to sing about the gypsies, and they're very colorful, but they don't want to live next to them. And they're always being told to move along. And so Ewan McCall put a radio show together with these people speaking about their life and what's happened to them. And he and Peggy Seeger sing this song, Go Move Shift. So this goes on for a few minutes, and so I think you will find it very interesting and hope you enjoy it. The Traveling People, Ewan McCall and Peggy Seeger.
1: I was expecting one of my children, you know, one of my babies, and my husband's on for the midwife, and in the time that there's gone after the midwife, the policeman come along. Come on, he says, get a move on, shift on, he says, don't want you on here, on my beat. So my husband says, look, he says, sir, he said, let me stay. He said, my wife is going to have a baby. No, it don't matter about that. He says, you get off. They made my husband move, and my baby was born going along, and my husband stayed in the road. My baby was born on the crossroads in my caravan. The horse was in harness, and we was travelling along the road, and the policeman was following us behind, drumming us off, and the child was born on the crossroads.

0: Go. 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

0: Go. 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
1: 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We don't want you here. 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I said, where are we going to go? He says, we don't give a damn where you go. 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

0: Move. 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
2: I suppose practically the beginning of civilization we've been travellers.
3: The real tinkers, far back, you know, that after the Battle of Culloden and after Glencoe, the people, so many of them being murdered in the houses by the English, that hundreds and hundreds of them fled to the lowlands of Scotland. Well, they had no home, they had no chattels or anything with them. And they started to live out dugouts, you know, or into caves. Well, they became nomads of the road. McPhee, Stewart, Mackenzies, Macleans, every name you can get, the remnants of the clans of long ago.
4: Our saviour travelled, yeah, didn't he, dear? 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He was born in a manger among straw. His mother carried him on a little donkey's back. If it goes by the way of the world to the Bible, we must keep up that generation to the last of the world. It was the first of it or the last of it.

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1: What a piece of work. Isn't that something by Ewan McCall and Peggy Seeger? I think it is extremely powerful. And we're going to have to move along here ourselves here. And we're going to leave you with some Bela Fleck, Edgar Meyer, and Mike Marshall, a nice piece they wrote with Merle Travis in mind called Travis. And I think Bela Fleck is playing guitar on this.

Well, friends, that's going to do it for today. I hope you've enjoyed it. I certainly have. It's been a lot of nice music to hear and get into. Thanks to Royalton Community Radio for making it all possible. 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You can put us in your back pocket and you'll be with us at all times, night and day. 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All the best.

Hey everybody, sorry we're a little slow off the blocks there here on Bottom 40 on WFVR LP South Royalton Free Vermont Radio 96.5 on your dial. I'm Leland Whitehouse, your slightly tardy chaperone for the evening. I had just some technical dificultades with that first song, but here we are, and we're listening to some approachable bluesy music from the 21st century tonight. I'm breaking all the conventions. I'm running wild. It's somewhat modern. It's mildly squirrely, mainly delightful. I promise you can handle it. That's what we're doing tonight. North Mississippi All-Stars, Anders Osborne, and J.J. Gray and Mofro. That's what's up tonight. And that first tune was from North Mississippi All-Stars, Meet Me in the City. And I'm going to play some more of those, people, now.

I think he's saying cake man. If I can't be your cake man, I ain't going to be your dog. I'm honestly not sure. Can't quite tell. But that's North Mississippi All-Stars. I saw them in Cleveland when I was probably 15 at the Beachland Ballroom. And I thought they were so cool. The guitar player was like this skinny little white guy. And the bass player was this massive, probably 350, 6'4", big dog. Looked like Warren Sapp from the Buccaneers, if you guys get that reference. Anyway, we'll play some more of them after I say some quick thank yous to the fine local institutions keeping Bottom 40 on the air. And WFVR with the lights on in general. Thank you for the helpful support of Brocklebank Craft Brewing, the Co-op Food Stores, First Branch Coffee Co., the Kumon Reading and Math Center of the Upper Valley, the White River Valley Herald, and Strategic Data Flows. Thank you so much. And I'm going to play some more of this skinny white boy and his big old bass player. let's do Catfish from their Catfish album.

Well, you already heard that one, so we're not going to play that again. And I'm doing my research here, and their bass player has either moved on. He's moved on because he no longer weighs 350 pounds. anyway, North Mississippi All-Stars. They never quite broke through, I guess, but I love that slide guitar sound. And now I'm going to play a few, I think, from an album they recorded with Anders Osborne, who I've played before on the show and I'm a big fan of. He's a New Orleans native. We're going to play some of his solo stuff here in a little bit, but he sounds great playing with these North Mississippi fellers. So let's hear Brush Up Against Ya with Anders Osborne and the North Mississippi All-Stars.

The Junko Partner coming down the road. That's a great one. I think there's a Professor Longhair and a Dr. John version of that, probably a few more. There's definitely a version by The Clash. But you just heard the version from the North Mississippi All-Stars and Anders Osborne from their Freedom and Dreams record. And I'm getting back to my roots here on Bottom 40, where if you're just tuning in, we play not today's hot hits. We play the best of the bottom of the barrel. And this week, I was just where did the seed of this sound come from? I think working in the yard, maybe with a little two-year-old man running around me, trying to get him to shake his little diaper butt. I started playing some J.J. Gray and Mofro, which we're about to play in a little bit here. And I just got in the, like, kind of swampy, bluesy rock mode. And it reminded me of some stuff I hadn't heard in a while, including those boys, the North Mississippi All-Stars. And I remembered that they had an album with Anders Osborne, and now we're just going to play Anders Osborne on his own. He's a cool-looking dude. He's got a good sense of style. He's worth a Google. Had a big beard for a while, often wearing stylish glasses. Anders Osborne, just keeping it hip. And he's got a bunch of records out. There's only a few that I'm particularly familiar with, so I'm going to stick close to those. So we're going to do three in a row from his album Flower Box, which I've worn the needle down on pretty hard. This first one is a fave. This is Different Drum.

and people fight where you rarely see a grown man dance. And when you do, it don't look right. So good. And then in the second one that I just played, Fool's Gold, he says, I used to write lyrics that weren't that terrific. They gave me this courage and they got me laid. Also, just straight truth. Ooh, let's see. I'm going to play one more Anders Osborne and then we'll do 15 minutes of J.J. Gray and Mo Fro. We're going to try a new Anders Osborne record. This is from Space Dust and Ocean Views. The song is Pontchartrain.

There you have him. Anders Osborne with Pontchartrain. Kind of unsung badass, I think. Not everybody's heard of Anders Osborne, but I love that guy. And that is a beautiful song. So you're welcome. And I hope you dig in further. And now in my remaining 12 minutes, I'm going to play some J.J. Gray and Mofro. Some of you people out there are probably Mofro heads. There's some fro heads out there, I'm sure. I've only really dabbled. But the guy's got pipes, and it's soulful. And I'm going to spin it. So let's hear The Sun Is Shining Down from the J.J. Gray and Mofro album, Country Ghetto.

J.J. Gray and Mofro. Man, that guy. He's got the goods. He probably knew it when he was like 19. He's like, oh man, I got the goods. I should probably find a band. He did seemingly decide early to go with the pointy goatee as his look. Which, you know, you got to have the pipes to back it up, I guess. And that song, I was just noticing, I'm sitting here with my shoes off in the dark at the station, as we do here on Bottom 40, and listening to that song and hearing in my head the Rolling Stones song, "May the Good Lord Shine a Light on You." Maybe I'm making it up. I'm going to have to listen to that on the way home and see if the connection is as strong as it was in my spirit just there. Anyhow, we only got 5 minutes left, and I better get another song in. But before I do that, I would be remiss not to say my thank yous like a good boy. So thank you to the fine underwriters of Bottom 40, those poor local institutions that got stuck supporting my show instead of all the other classy shows here on Royalton Community Radio. But I'll take them. I mean, come on. I'll take what I can get. 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Okay, I only got time for one more, and I guess it's going to have to be Turpentine from J.J. Gray and Mofro with his little pointy goatee face. Bless his heart. That'll be it for me tonight, people. It's been real. Catch you next week.

WFVRLP South Royalton. Hey, it's my so-called radio show, DJ Momcore, back for you babies. Sorry I missed you last week. I was camping in Manchester for the Dead of Summer Music Festival with my girl Stacy. We were there for like 3 nights. And it was so amazing. So much fun to just lay around in the sun and listen to music. So that's what I was doing last week. And I believe Mr. Jamie Gage covered for me. Thank you, Mr. Gage, for using my full name. Appreciate that. It is DJ Momcore, BTW. Love you, heart emoji. Thank you so much. So we kicked off today's show with Shania Twain, Any Man of Mine. Normally I do 2 songs and then jump in and intro the show, but I literally couldn't find anything to follow that song. I mean, classic. Amazing. Thank you so much. So this week we've got some fun stuff. This playlist came to me last night around 11 p.m. Funny thing. I was very inspired. So, you know, when it flows, it just, you know, it all lines up pretty quickly. So, all right. Definitely like lover girl vibe. So enjoy.

escape. Sleeping in my head like a Motel 6. 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It bends, it breaks. Got a lot of dreams, but I let them die. Ping pong, drip drop, oh my. The TV's on, but the noise is

Time to Time, Annie, by Daniel Cive. And then Scatterbrain, MA, Lover Girl, Laufey, and of course, the classic, Call Me Maybe, Carly Rae Jepsen. I heard that recently on the radio, and it just took me back to the time when days were simpler. I did not look up when it came out. Hold on. Let's see. I'm not going to mess around with that. Okay. Anyway, it just reminded me of, like, you know, simpler times before I had kids, but then also maybe, you know, culturally, socially, politically, it just felt a little easier. So that song just sort of represents, like, just, I don't know. Just easier fun pop. That's what I'm talking about. Pop, fun poppy music. Okay. Anyway, the next set is a little deeper than that. So enjoy.

Ah, yes, the Dire Straits. So far away. Before that, A Bad Reputation, Freddie Johnson. I just heard that on the radio. Johnston. I heard that on the radio this afternoon when I was at work, and everybody in the office stopped talking and listened to this song. It's just like one of those like core memory songs, you know? It's like you listen to it and you're like, oh, it just like triggers some like, you know, buried memory 2 decades old. Before that, Count the Ways, The Last Dinner Party. I've really been enjoying them lately. I know what triggered that. Music, physical media I've been consuming lately. I bought that album, From the Pyre, on vinyl. And that album like really hits. Like you start from the beginning and you listen all the way through. And that's the way to consume it. It just like, it's so silly because that's how I, you know, came into music. Like that's how we listened to music when I was younger, you know, from start to finish, typically, you know, on a CD or a tape, or else you're listening to the radio, of course. But now it's like with streaming, you can like pick and choose and just listen to the singles, or the algorithm throws a song from an album at you and all you listen to is that one song and you never listen to anything else on that album or by that artist. And, you know, which is a lovely way to discover music, of course, but just to really be able to dig into an album the way the artist created it, there's just magic in that for sure. And I think that maybe we're losing sight of that in the streaming days. So yes, bring back all the physical media. I am growing a small collection, so in the event when the apocalypse happens, I will have all the entertainment for my friends and family. Okay, before that was Homewrecker Marina, and then we opened up that set with Time to Time. Oh wait, no, we already listened to that one. Okay, yes, I am doing work in the background here, so I am like super distracted. Okay, so let's see, we got another set coming up, just some more goody lover girl stuff. So enjoy, babies.

Whoopsie. Sorry about that. I'm losing track of time over here, chit-chatting with Duffy. He is on next, 5 to 7, with Hannah Handy and me. And after that is Mort Wasserman with Fourth Branch Jazz, 7 to 9. You have been listening to my so-called radio show. I am your host, DJ Momcore. You are tuned into Royalton Community Radio. And thank you so much for supporting Free Vermont Radio in the Upper White River Valley watershed. And globally at WFVR.org. Stream us anytime there. Also on the website, if you go to the replay tab, you can find weekly replays of all of your favorite local shows. So definitely check that out. And you can also head over to the donate tab and become a member for a mere $25 a year. You could also become an underwriter and support Royalton Community Radio and some of the great underwriters that support my so-called radio show specifically are Tunbridge Public Library, Outpatch, South Royalton Market, Bale, Vermont Law and Graduate School, Dave Mascavita, and the Stratford Organic Creamery. You know, I'm reading that, and I feel like I should and could probably have it memorized at this point, but I don't, so how about that? Let's see. So we started off with that last set with Real Love Baby, Father John Misty. I know Jen Tapers played that on The Good Stuff a lot. And her show is Wednesdays, 5 to 7 p.m. Wednesday evenings are a great, we have a great lineup of live local radio shows. So definitely tune in Wednesdays. Let's see, what else did we listen to? Love You More, Giant Panda Gorilla Dub Squad. I also saw them. Not also. I saw them at the, oh my God, my brain. The Dead of Summer Music Festival that I was at last weekend. Whee! That's why my brain's a little slow still. I'm recovering from my weekend. Still, all right. And then Figueroa by Sublime. And that's a new one off their new album, Until the Sun Explodes. And Siren, Lily, Is That You? Just a fun little poppy dance track. So I have been DJ Momcore. You've been my beautiful babies. I love you so much. Thanks for tuning in today. I will not be here next week. I don't know if anybody's covering for me or not. You might just hear a replay or something else. So if you are a fellow programmer and you would like to cover for me next week, I'm going to be in Ireland. So yay, I'm super excited about that. So I hope you can make it by without me, babies, for 1 week. Okay, it's going to be all right. Go ahead and just listen to my show on replay the whole time I'm gone, and you should be fine. All right. So we're going to say goodbye. We got a little taste, Love Me Not by M.A. And then this really cool band also that I heard at Dead of Summer, Jatoba. So I'm just, if only me, I would mix bluegrass and dance music in the same set. So enjoy and drive safe and text me when you get home. Bye.

Spend the night, met my mom, it must be a sign. Made me breakfast in bed with a dotted line. You know that I'm in it, but did you hit your limit? I wanna be exclusive, I wanna be explicit. Dear me, what you say? You've been really nice. What's the deal? How you feel? It's a slip and slide. Yesterday was flawless.

Welcome to Club Soro, my friends. This is Cecily. You have tuned in to Connections. I almost forgot the name of my show. I was so busy dancing here. You are tuned in to WFVRLP South Royalton. Before we dance our feet off some more, I want to say thank you to our underwriters who help us keep this station running. A great big thank you to Ed Kastner, the Stratford Organic Creamery, the Yes We Can Collective, Tom Wells, Kumon Reading and Math Center of the Upper Valley, Daniel Leibowitz, Integrity Energy Solar Professionals, and Tunbridge Hill Farm. All right, you guys, we are deep into summer. I'm going to open up the windows here, put the speakers up loud, point them out over the parking lot here so everybody at the law school can have a parking lot dance party. And so this week we are going to dance. Next week we are going to rock. So stay tuned for next week, but let's dance first. All right. We are sticking with our weird band name theme. And our weird band name or our weird solo artist name for this week is Baby Lasagna. And we started off tonight with a song called Good Boy Lasagna. Now, who is Baby Lasagna? You may know if you listen to this show, Baby Lasagna is a Eurovision star. His name is Marko Puricic. He's Croatian singer, songwriter, and music producer. He is a founding member of the band Mantra, who we will hear. He represented Croatia in Eurovision Song Contest in 2024 with his song Rim Tim Tagi Dim, which I have absolutely played here, and we are definitely going to hear next. His finish was huge. It was a really big deal. That was our silly song. He's often referred to as a goth Ken. And we are going to be hearing a lot of Eurovision songs tonight. A lot of the connections that I could find are Eurovision related. So as I said, next up we have Rim Tim Tagi Dim, followed by Karia with Cha Cha Cha. And now Karia was also a second place winner. He won second place as the representative for Finland in 2023. So great dance song there. And then Karia and Baby Lasagna got together in 2025 and performed one of the interstitial acts during the final. Greatest interstitial act I have seen. It was phenomenal. So one of the things that Eurovision does is it breaks you down and it worms these songs that are sometimes really bad into your heart by incessant repetition. So we're going to start out the show with some incessant repetition. We did Good Boy Lasagna. That song's over. Coming up now, we've got Rim Tim Tagi Dim, followed by Karia with Cha Cha Cha. We then have a mashup of Rim Tim Tagi Dim and Cha Cha Cha, followed by Baby Lasagna and Karia, basically having a song dance battle to a song called Hashtag Eurodab. That's right. It's dabbing. It's from the 2025 interstitial. It is so dumb. It is pure delight. All right. Enjoy.

dub.

I know that was quite a shift from the high energy Eurodab. Aren't I fancy? Eurodab to Pull-Ups Lambadi Joe. So I already told you about Eurodab and Cha-Cha-Cha and Rim Taggy Dim and Baby Lasagna and Karya. And we just had there. It is quite a danceable song. In fact, when I saw Pull-Up, they taught us all how to dance to that song. They are an Estonian band. They participated with another group called Five Minust in 2024 in Eurovision. They did not do very well at all, but their song with Five Minust was amazing. And I think that, so the song we just heard, it was probably a depressing song about love and farming. I don't know, that's what most of their songs are about. But those two people, the two members of Pull-Up, might be two of the most charming human beings on the planet. They are delightful. If you ever get a chance, if they happen to be in your town or near your town, go listen to them tell you about Estonian music, playing old Estonian folk instruments, and really just telling amazing stories. They're great. All right, so we're going to do some more clubbing now. We've got a set of three Eurovision songs here. These are all songs that I was like, nope, no thank you. I hate these songs. I hate them. Please don't play them. Make them go away. And they have wormed their way into my heart and are really just delightful. So first one we've got coming up here is by Adonis, that you may want to pronounce Adonix. It's spelled A-D-O-N-X-S. Now, this song is called Kiss Kiss Goodbye. This is a 2025 Czechia entry. So you will remember that Baby Lasagna was there in 2025 Eurovision, not as a contestant, but as a performer. So he would certainly have met Adonis. I don't remember how well it went. The Czechia did not have a, this was picked by a jury. So a bunch of people got together, looked at the Czechia entries and said, yep, we're going to do Adonis. They has an amazing stage presence. They can dance and move. Great, great performance, worth watching. And then we've got Sylvester Belt, which is a Lithuania entry, and we've got Red Sebastian from Belgium. And Sylvester Belt, that one grew on me before any of these others. Red Sebastian, Strobe Lights, it's only starting to grow on me since I've put it on this show. So anyway, three very danceable club songs, all from artists that crossed paths at Eurovision with Baby Lasagna. So here you go, Adonis with Kiss Kiss Goodbye.

All right. In my opinion, nobody does folk metal better than the Europeans. That was a band called Mantra. They are a Croatian folk metal band. They formed in 2011, and their guitarist was none other than Marko Pirosic, also known as our featured artist of the night, Baby Lasagna. Before that, we had a trio of dance bangers. We had Belgium's 2025 Eurovision entry, Red Sebastian, with Strobe Lights. That song did not make it to the final, and let me tell you, I was so glad it did not, but everybody that I've heard from who is in a Eurovision was devastated. So I'm giving Red Sebastian some due. We had Sylvester Belt with Luktek, 2024 Lithuania entry. And we had Adonis with his 2025 Chechnyan entry. All folks who have shared a stage when Baby Lasagna has been around. And we've got a couple more rockin' songs for you here. We have one more song that was actually in Eurovision. And then I'm getting off my Eurovision soapbox and we're going to play some other stuff. Well, yeah, that's it. One more song from Eurovision. And it's this next one. I do not believe I have played this one on the show before. This is Ik Koma. It's Finland's 2025 entry. So this was right after Karia. And no, it was, doesn't matter. Details you don't care about. Erika Wiekman, Ik Koma. We are going to follow that with Gojo and Erika Wiekman with a song called Appetite. That is a Eurovision mashup. It's not a mashup. It's a mixture of two people who are both in Eurovision. Gojo was in Eurovision in 2025, did not make it to the final. He was robbed. Milkshake Man was a work of genius. Such a ridiculous song. And Appetite is also a ridiculous song. So I have two silly songs for you here, and they kind of rock.

All right. That was probably actually the best song we have heard tonight. Like, genuinely, actually a great song. That was 21 Pilots with Heavy Dirty Soul. Before that, we had Electric Callboy with Elevator Operator. And both of those bands are named as influences on Baby Lasagna in terms of his own sound and creative spirit. Before that, we had Gojo and Erica Wiekman with Appetite and Erica Wiekman with Ik Kome. And those are two Eurovision tracks. And we are kind of towards the end here. So in case I run out of time, I'm going to give our underwriters another great big thank you and call out here. A great big thank you to Ed Kastner, to the Stratford Organic Creamery, the Yes We Can Collective, Tom Wells, Kumon Reading and Math Center of the Upper Valley, Daniel Leibowitz, Integrity Energy Solar Professionals, and Tunbridge Hill Farm. All right, and I think we're just going to go out on some music here. So here's what we got coming up to wrap up the show. I have Blue Suede with Hooked on a Feeling. They are a Swedish rock band. Many of you out there will probably recognize this song. It was sampled by Baby Lasagna on Dopamine. I will play Baby Lasagna's song Dopamine after Hooked on a Feeling. And Baby Lasagna was invited to play live with the Red Bull Symphonic Orchestra. And we're going to wrap up the hour with Biggie Boom Boom. Yeah, it's a ridiculous title. It's a ridiculous song. And that's it. That's our Baby Lasagna show for tonight. Thank you for tuning in. Do not go away. Rowan is here. Lonely Mountain is coming up. But we got three dances. Well, we got a couple of tracks here. I don't know if you're still dancing, but it's getting late here in Vermont. But we're still going to blast out the parking lot here and come back next week for another ridiculously named band. I do believe it's going to be Pinky Doodle Poodle, so you don't want to miss it. Here is Hooked on a Feeling by Blue Suede, Dopamine by Baby Lasagna, and Biggie Boom Boom by Baby Lasagna with a backing orchestra.

sad svi na noge, idemo napraviti najluđu stvar u HNK 2 koju neće niko ponoviti više.

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It's the Monday Morning Mix program, and I'm your host, Paul Kiffner, pre-recording this edition of the Monday Morning Mix right here at Studio C at the Porcupine Ranch high up on the mountain overlooking the beautiful town of Stratford, Vermont. 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Well, we started out with Booker T and the MGs and Soul Limbo. And then Jimmy Lunsford and Organ Grinders Swing. A lot of blues in that one. A whole lot of kind of typical blues turnarounds in that particular piece. Here's Fletcher Henderson with a tune called Stealing Apples.

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He took her down to Chinatown, and he showed her how to kick the gong around. I hide, I hide, I

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0: We started out with Fletcher Henderson and Stealing Apples. Glenn Miller and his orchestra after that with Moon Love. Django Reinhardt with I'm Confessing. Ella Fitzgerald and Lazy. That one, that appears in a Holiday Inn movie. One of my all-time favorite Christmas movies. Well, I guess, yeah, it's a Christmas movie. It's kind of all holidays movie, sort of. But it's got a convoluted plot. I won't get into it right now. But Bing Crosby sings that tune in that movie. Cab Calloway after that with Minnie the Moocher. Well, we're going to move on to the next set and start it out with Count Basie and Riff Interlude.
1: Solid. Well, who can count higher than Count Basie? Let's have an interlude now. But we won't let you down because the Count plays it, and it's a riff interlude.

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He never heard this song before, so I'm gonna run it to him. He's fine, kicking the earth.

Alrighty, we started out with Count Basie and Riff Interlude. Louis Prima with Basin Street Blues When It's Sleepy Time Down South. Joe Turner and Count Basie after that with Hide and Seek. Duke Ellington and Mood Indigo. And then we finished out the set with Louis Armstrong and Nobody Knows the Trouble I've Seen. Well, here's Billie Holiday, and I'll Never Be the Same.

All righty, Billie Holiday, I'll Never Be the Same, started out that set. Louis Jordan with Is You Is or Is You Ain't My Baby. And then taking a little trip to the bluesy side of the street, the Betty Fox Band with Running Back to You. 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Yes, indeedy, it's the Monday Morning Mix. I'm your host, Paul Giffner. And, I've got a couple hours more of music in me to share with you on this Monday morning or whenever you might chance to hit that replay button and tune right in. 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There, now we're taking care of business. We can get on with the fun. Big Mama Thornton, Stop a Hoppin' on Me, is going to kick off this set.

Well, the next one's a little long, so I'm going to come in with our station ID a little bit early. Well, we had Big Mama Thornton with Stop a Hoppin' on Me, and then an instrumental from Earl Hooker called Bertha. And you're listening to the Monday Morning Mix program right here on WFVRLP, South Royalton, Vermont, Royalton Community Radio. 96.5 on your FM dial and all over the internet as well at www.wfvr.org. 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All righty, we take care of all that stuff, and now it's time for Duke Robillard, and one that's, oh, it's a little bit long, clocking in at 5 minutes and 3 seconds, but we like it anyhow. I want to hug you, kiss you, squeeze you from Duke Robillard.

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Never would behave. 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Could

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Well, we started out with Duke Robillard and I Want to Hug You, Kiss You, Squeeze You. Delaney and Bonnie after that with How Glad I Am from their CD DNB Together. Eddie Cleanhand Vinson and Room Full of Blues, and He Was a Friend of Mine. Eddie Boyd after that with Third Degree. And then the Fabulous Thunderbirds with Tough Enough finished out the set. Here's Kenny Neal with Going to the Country.

0: All righty, we started out with Kenny Neal and Going to the Country. Classic blues from Little Walter and Too Late. Kim Wilson after that with Tortured. Harry Manx from his CD Dog My Cat and Baby Please Don't Go. And then we finished out the set with J.B. Hutto and his version of Shake, Rattle, and Roll. Here's John Brim with Tough Times.
1: Me and my babe was talking, and what she said is true. So it seemed like time's getting tough, like there was in 32. You don't have no job.

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Oh yeah, John Brim and Tough Time started us out. Brian Setzer after that with Slow Down. Buffalo Stack, changing things up a little bit for us. Anytime, Anywhere from their Buffalo Stack EP. And then Dr. Burma from their CD One Bite Won't Kill You and Let's Have a Natural Ball. 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I'm your host, Paul Kiffner, pre-recording this edition of the Monday Morning Mix program right here at Studio C at the Porcupine Ranch, high up on the mountain, overlooking the beautiful town of Stafford, Vermont. Here's Alabama Shakes with Hang Loose.

Alrighty, we started out with Alabama Shakes and Hang Loose. Then a little trip around the neighborhood, Dixie D and the Diamonds from just the other side of town, and Good Lovin'. And then going up to Burlington for Dwight and Nicole with Caribbean Song. 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Well, let's just move on here, and I got one from Fred Simmons. I did sound for his band a couple weeks ago, and I really enjoyed meeting him and everybody, and he gave me a CD of some of his music, so I'm going to play it. A tune called Gotta Be a Place from Fred Simmons from his CD, Is It Beautiful?

0: Alrighty, we started out with Fred Simmons and Gotta Be a Place from his CD, Is It Beautiful? The Beatles after that with Lady Madonna. And then Dennis Brown changing things up with Silver World, a little bit of reggae thrown in there. Albert Lee and Rainbows All Over Your Blues. And then we finished out the set with, a little home recording. Well, recorded at the Stratford Townhouse. That's All Right, Mama, from Americana's Most Wanted. And then another recording, an off-the-board recording from Star Mountain last fall. Bill Hearn with The Man in the Big Hat to kick off the next set.
1: Another song by my friend, Steve Fromholz. Song about an old cowboy talking about some young bucks that he ran into out in Cave Creek, Arizona. This little bar called Harold's Cave Creek Corral. That's a real place. Back in the 60s when Steve wrote this song, it was just a little roadhouse. Now it's a fancy steakhouse tourist trap. Anyway, this song called The Man with a Big Hat. It's a great story about the dying breed of cowboys.

0: about the settlers come out looking for a home. 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
1: Help us out.

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Yeah, the one finger missing, there was a finger missing from the hand that rolled the smoke. And when he smiled and talked, the cowboys held you, knew it weren't no joke when he said, I've

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Well, the silence was never broken as the words poured from his lips, just as quiet as the 45 that he carried on his hip. And he said, son, I'll go the cattle drives from here to San Antone. I've been 10 days in the saddle, you know, and I was weary, weary to the bone. I've been from here to Wichita and never saw a woman smile. And the campfire where I cooked my beans was only light for, I guess, at least 100 miles.

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This is all that he said. He said, you know, the high lines chase the highways, the fences close the range. You see, working cowboy, well, it's a sight mighty strange. Cowboy's life was lonesome, his lot was not the best, but if it were not for the life he lived, hell, there wouldn't be any West.

Well, we started out with Bill Hearn, recorded at Star Mountain last September with Man with the Big Hat. Bob Wills and the Texas Playboys after that with La Paloma. Decatur Creeks and Cruising for You. Can't Dog and Going Back to Georgia. It's a Cheatin' Situation with John Prine and Dolores Kane. And then Cowboy Copass finished out the set with Down in Nashville, Tennessee. Well, I got one more in this set. Commander Cody and his Lost Planet Airmen with Semi-Truck. And then we're going to change things up again for the home stretch on this Monday Morning Mix program.

Alrighty, Commander Cody started us out with semi-truck. Leslie Butler and the Fugitives. I love the names of some of these guys. Leslie Butler and the Fugitives with Winchester Cathedral, a redo of a 60s chestnut ska style from the Trojan 60s box set. Chuck Berry with rock and roll music, and then we finish things out with the Coasters. King Curtis on saxophone with Charlie Brown. Well, you've been listening to the Monday Morning Mix program right here on WFVRLP, South Royalton, Vermont, Royalton Community Radio. 96.5 on your FM dial and all over the internet as well at www.wfvr.org. I'm Paul Kiffner. It's my pleasure to have been your host. And as always, I want to admonish you to drive slow, keep the greasy side down, keep it between the ditches at all times, and be kind to one another because it's a mean old world out there. Tunbridge Public Library, you can check out its calendar of events and much more by going to tunbridgelibrary.org. That's tunbridgelibrary.org. Well, when I start out the Monday Morning Mix with Booker T and the MGs, I pretty much always have to finish the Monday Morning Mix with Booker T and the MGs. So here's Melting Pot to see us on out the door of Studio C.

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Welcome aboard, my friends. You are tuned to Modern Jet Set. Thank you for flying the fancy skies. My name is Iris Berkeley. I am your pilot and your flight attendant for flight number 307 of the soundtrack to your utterly fabulous secret agent, oh, so funky life. And this time around, we took off accompanied by Lee Scratch Perry nearly 7 years after his death in an unexpected partnership with German electronic production duo Mouse on Mars. It's a 2026 Domino release called Spatial No Problem, and the song was Rock Curry. In the background, we got Lord Echo right now from his 2010 first release, New Zealand producer. It's Taribu from the album Melodies. And we have so much more where this came from. So many releases this time around. If you need to page any of our in-flight crew while we're up in the air, just hit that button above your head with a little picture of a cocktail shaker on it, and someone will be over to assist you shortly. You can also email the flight deck day or night, 24/7, 365. If you need anything, it's mail@modernjetset.com. Like I said, some tasty new treats await. Kick back and relax. Thanks for flying. It's Modern Jet Set.

They say nothing is a secret anymore, but you are secret. Nobody let you know, but you are secret. You are precious in the eye of the universe.

you for flying with Modern Jet Set. I am Iris Berkeley. We're about a third of the way through this hour-long flight. We got a classic in the background from Dorothy Ashby. It's Games from her legendary 1968 Cadet Records release, Afro Harping. Before that, something new on Coal Mine from French-Mongolian singer, songwriter, and harpist Celine Desberg. It's called Chintamani, the B-side of a lovely single. Also heard from Michael Boothman's Family Tree. That is a song called Taboo. It's off a Soundway album called Kaizo Power, Sound Revolution in Trinidad, 1970 to 1980, a 2026 release. Kaizo is the Trinidadian word for calypso. It's a really groovy anthology of music from an island nation that was shaking itself free from colonialism at the time and definitely shaking its behind. And Pigeon to start off that set from the debut record Outta National from 2026, we heard 117. We'll take things in a little bit of a soulful direction coming on up. You need anything. In the meantime, it's mail at modernjetset.com. I think you're going to enjoy the rest of this flight.

0: drum talk, moving rhythms, slant slick rhymes, liberated minds, soaring spirits having visions filled with concrete images, earthy associations, street idiom combined to give us the metaphor of what it is to be black here in this time and space. Like our music, our response in melody and rhythm, which is the ritual of our spirit. Like our dance, which is the ritual of the body. Poetry is the ritual of the mind, soul.
1: Work it out. Gig away. Shindig, USA. Steel behind the big sounds twanged from livid guitars. 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Like popcorn out of sight, eyes fastened to the tough beat. 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Funky chicken, then shotgun child. Like robots, bodies spastic as from deep within a new first surge. Heads in concentric circles of satellite automation orbit. Shaking tail feathers, they cannot strut peacock proud. Must contort on wailing crowd mad stages. Break on down to the

0: 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Funky chicken, then shotgun chop.
1: Some vintage poetic soul from performer and scholar Sarah Webster Fabio to round out the first half of today's Modern Jet Set Flight. We heard Work It Out, and that originally came out in 1972 on the record Boss Soul. Before that, something new from Tawayo, the Paris-born singer-songwriter nicknamed the Young Old. The record is called Outsider. We heard Mama Gave Me the Will. And to start us off, The Sinceres, featuring Joey Quiñones with Let's Fall in Love Again from their September 2026 record Love Story. The band calls that, quote, an unsent love letter finally delivered. Like I said, we're halfway through today's Modern Jet Set Flight. Fear not, we have so much awaiting you in the second half. So let's just all get there together. As always, thank you ever so much for flying the fancy skies.
2: How fast can you run from the land which birthed you, cursed you, and gave you life? Remember, it was all so simple then.

It's Modern Jet Set. We got ourselves kind of an alt-rock classic here as we sail through the home stretch of this little sky party. We got R.E.M. in the background with New Orleans instrumental number one from Automatic for the People. Before that, something new from Swap Meet, Adelaide, Australia-based indie four-piece, a single called I Know. And then Sophie Royer's got a new single. We heard Sesquicentennial from 2026's Before After on Stone's Throw. She says the song was written, quote, just at the cusp of something where you're not able to define what that something is yet. We kicked off that set with Toon Yards, Meryl Garbus, and Nate Brunner back with a companion EP from the Better Dreaming Sessions from 2025 called Tell the Future with Your Body. We heard Sand into Stone. If you find yourself in need of more of this during the rest of your week, you are in luck. You can always find an instant replay of this most recent flight on modernjetset.com, plus archives and other goodies. Or just say hi if you'd like, mail@modernjetset.com. We got some groovy motifs to see us to our final destination, so just relax. We'll get you right there. Thanks for flying. It's Modern Jet Set.

And my friends, we are indeed beginning our final descent here on Modern Jet Set. We got Unknown Mortal Orchestra to see us safely to the ground from 2025's ICO2 Bogota. This is Earth 2. Before that, Peel Dream Magazine from Taurus, which came out in October 2025. It's an EP of outtakes from their 2024 record Rosemane Reading Room. We heard Venus in Nadir. Fruit Bats before that, latest from the band that's been around in one form or another since 1997, Eric Johnson and a rotating cast of characters. The new record's called The Landfill, and we heard Think About Ya. And we started off this final set with Sons of Sevilla, UK Gone Spain Brothers with a teaser for their upcoming full length, a single called Drive By Honey. I'm Iris Berkeley. I want to sincerely thank you for joining me on today's Flight of Fancy. Until next week, may your champagne flute overflow with, and I'll meet you right back here next time for another extra fancy flight. If there was anything that you heard that you happen to love today, do not forget you can find this most recent flight and a full show archive whenever you might need a getaway. All that's waiting for you over at modernjetset.com. But until we meet again, stay safe, stay sane, stay sassy, and most importantly, stay sexy, my friends.

Welcome to Vermont's Finest, where we will be exploring the music of Vermont's greatest band, Phish, by digging into one select show each week. My name is Ross McGee. All right, not much time to talk here, but we're going to be listening to Phish's performance from 1 year ago today at the United Center in Chicago, Illinois. This is a date that Phish has played a pretty good amount, going back 14 times, if you want to include tonight's show at Merriweather, starting way back in 1986, so pretty cool stuff there. I don't, unfortunately, have enough time to say all that, but wanted to give a quick shout-out to ScanVT, the Kumon Reading and Math Center, Tom Wells, the Tunbridge General Store, and the White River Partnership for their support of this show and station. We've got a great show, and I don't have a whole lot of talk time, so I'm just going to get right to it. This is Phish from July 18th, 2025 at the United Center in Chicago, Illinois.

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0: 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We start off with Harry Hood, Oblivion, Bathtub Gin, On Your Way Down, Limb by Limb, No Men in No Man's Land, What's Going Through Your Mind, Cross-Eyed and Painless, and Farmhouse. 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Have a great week. We'll catch you in 7 more days.
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0: Okay, I just checked to get back up to that first step. It's one small step for man, one giant leap for mankind.

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This is Cassidy's Curious Cafe, heard here every week at this time. This is Tom Healy, your every other Tuesday host, and welcome to a beautiful July morning. I don't know whether it's a Chelsea morning, but we'll just call it a South Royalton morning. And I am a day late to the celebratory party of Apollo 11's landing on the moon. I was 10 years old, and I remember sitting in front of the television with my entire family watching the event unfold. And not one of us thought to ask or say out loud, "Is this fake?" But then here we are in the 21st century, and everything is suspect. But I choose to believe that, yes, we were actually there, and it was an incredible moment for our country and our world. And then I thought, well, 1969, so many great artists and albums were recorded in 1969, so I thought, let's find out. Let's take a deep dive into great records made 57 years ago. So I'm glad you're here with me. The weather is going to be on the cooler side. It's going to be humid today. We've got a temperature reading here at this time of 60 degrees. Going up to the mid-70s, but also some rain in the forecast. So, have your umbrellas ready this afternoon. So we started off with something new from an album by a group called Tacoma Park Instrumental Group. And it's the title was Dawn, from an album released this year called Baltimore. And then we heard Joni Mitchell, Chelsea Morning, from her album Clouds, from 1969. From the Steve Miller Band, Brave New World, which is quickly becoming my new favorite best Steve Miller Band record, from 1969. We heard the title track, Brave New World, from an album called Peter Green's Fleetwood Mac, when he was still with the group, and an album called Live at the BBC, a 2-CD collection of all of their live performances. Man of the World. And then we just heard The Doors. The album they released in 1969. Sorry about that. Oh, the album is called The Soft Parade, and we heard Wishful Sinful. Oh, we'll get into what happened on this date in 1969. We'll hear what we'll get into what happened on this date throughout the decades, this day in music history. But before we do that, well, let's just start with the list of some incredible artists releasing incredible music back in 1969. And as they say in the as they cheered on the sidelines in the great movie MASH, 69 is divine.

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Well, that was an interesting experiment, wasn't it? It certainly was for me. Kind of surprising. On this date, in 1977, Linda Ronstadt joined the Rolling Stones for the on stage to sing Tumbling Dice. And, well, that recording was poor quality, but I just thought we would recognize the date. And then we heard her version from her album in 76 called Simple Dreams. Rolling Stones, we started the set off with where did we go? Wow. So Neil Diamond, the title track from Brother Love's Traveling Salvation Show.

Neil Diamond from 1969. Then we heard the Beatles from Yellow Submarine, which was released as a movie and an album. We heard the Harrison track, Only a Northern Song. A new album that I really am enjoying. The artist is called Mama. The song is called Rip Off. They released this album called Household Name in 2022. And then from an album by a group called Dresses, Gotta Love, released in 2013. And then we heard some Rolling Stones. From Let It Bleed. We heard the title track, Let It Bleed,

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And we were just listening to the offering recorded in 1969 from Miles Davis. His album, In a Silent Way. Dave Holland on bass, Chick Corea on the electric piano, and Jack DeJohnette on drums. Oh, sorry. And Wayne Shorter on the soprano sax. All right, it's nice to be here on a beautiful, well, now somewhat overcast Tuesday morning here. It's July 21st where I am. I don't know where you are, but I am in ecstasy. My, up until about 3 weeks ago, my unlovable red flops have reeled off 14 wins in a row, 14. And six of them come from behind wins. It's a very exciting time in Red Sox Nation. But having said that, you know, there's always a shoe that's supposed to drop somewhere along the line. But we won't worry about that now. We will just bathe in the ecstasy of 14 wins in a row. And Graham Parsons.

0: I hear it's your birthday. How old are you?
1: Well, I...
0: That's great. Would you like us to sing you a special song?
1: Hell no.
0: You got it. Ready, Senor Beaverati?
2: I'm a ready. And a one. And a two.
3: You're the birthday. You're the birthday. You're the birthday.

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Okay, I just checked getting back up to that first step. It's that isn't collapsed too far, but it's one small step for man, one giant leap for mankind.

celebrating the anniversary, one day late. Apollo 11 landing on the moon. David Bowie, Moon Age Daydream. Before that, Astrid Gilberto, Fly Me to the Moon. And happy birthday to Cat Stevens. Moon Shadow, born on this date. And on this date, in the year 1969, this was the number one song on this date in the year 1969.

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I'll bring the tunes, you bring the existential dread. See you there.

The sweet sounds of soul from Memphis and Dusty Springfield from 1969, Son of a Preacher Man. Before that, we heard Aretha Franklin's 1969 album called Soul 69. The song was So Long. And then the number one song on this date in 1996, Tupac, How Do You Want It? And I guess I could say, I want it cleaned up, mister. I'm going to have to preview those songs in the future. Joe Cocker, With a Little Help from My Friends. That's the name of the album from 1969, and that was the title track, the Beatles cover. Sonic Youth, Self-Obsessed and Sexy. Yes. My theme song from 1994. Experimental Jet Set, Trash, and No Star. Kinks. The Kinks from the album Arthur, or The Decline and Fall of the British Empire. Released in 69, we heard Brainwashed. And then a newer group, Marbles. We heard Hello Sun, and then the number one song on this date in 1969, in the year 2525. Can you name the artist? Zager and Evans. That was a very bizarre song to listen to as a 10-year-old. Like, what do you mean 2525? And let's see, we celebrated Cat Stevens' birthday with Moonshadow, and then, let's see, wow. We heard Moon Age Daydream, his album, David Bowie's album from 1972, from The Rise and Fall of Ziggy Stardust, and The Spiders from Mars. I don't know whether Apollo 11 saw any spiders from Mars. But if they did, they were keeping it to themselves. The Birds from Dr. Birds and Mr. Hyde, 1969. This Wheel's on Fire. And we heard some Graham Parsons. We'll Sweep Out the Ashes in the Morning from a collection, The Complete Reprise Sessions. And what do you know, it's 1 minute after the hour of 9 o'clock. Ding dong, and it's 67 degrees here in partly sunny South Royalton. And this is Cassidy's Curious Cafe, heard here every week at this time on your Voice for South Royalton Community Radio. 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Please make sure that you visit our website, chock full of helpful information about our programs and programmers. You'll see our schedule there also, obviously. Well, not obviously. If you haven't been there, I'm just going to tell you. If you haven't been there, if you want to know what's going on here, what time. Like, let's see, Wordstream coming up at 10. Rose is in the house at 10 o'clock. With a couple of guests. We're looking forward to that fascinating and interesting program. On our website, you'll also see an events calendar. I'll just remind you that the Free Summer Arts Series at Royalton Farmers Market is on Sundays, 11 to 2. And this coming Sunday, the 26th of July, music by Patrick O'Meara, plus book reading and craft by RML. So check out the website. And while I'm thinking about it, you know, the station, the sound, the mics, the soundboard, the CD players, these great new speakers. 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And I'd like to thank the underwriters for Cassidy's Curious Cafe right now. 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
Thank you to Dandelion Acres Garden Center and Luna Blue Farm. Thanks, as always, to the Vermont Law and Graduate School, where I'm looking down and outside the high atop Magic Mountain here in the Jim Rooney Long Run Studios, looking at their parking lot filling up. I guess folks who don't do well during the year have to go to summer school. I kid. So thanks to them, celebrating, I think it's 50 years. And last but not least, of course, the co-op food stores. Really appreciate your support. Saw this artist at a weekly music program here. And I'm trying to remember. Artistry? Oh, no. I'm going to have to look it up. Anyway, a great trumpeter named Etienne Charles. I picked up the CD. And what a fantastic artist and band. And let's listen to some.

Etienne Charles, beautiful tune. Ingbo Landing, from his very latest called Gula Roots.

I had something queued up here, but technical difficulties. And but thanks for holding on and hanging in there with me. It's Cassidy's Curious Cafe, heard here every week at this time on your voice for South Royalton Community Radio. 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

No, the sun is not gone. It's popped out here in mostly sunny South Royalton. 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WordStream coming up here with Rose at 10 o'clock. And once again, thanks very much to our underwriters for the underwriters of Cassidy's Curious Cafe. They include the Co-op Food Stores and Vermont Law and Graduate School. Also, Luna Blue Farm and the Dandelion Acres Garden Center. Thanks very much to I Care For You and to Robin Reynolds. 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You'll be glad you did, and we will really be glad that you did. We started off the set with Third World Man by Steely Dan from their album Alive in America, 1995, back and then back to the 60s. At the time, Peter Green-led band Fleetwood Mac, we heard Showbiz Blues. And then again from 69, the one and only album from one of the first supergroups ever, Blind Faith, with Eric Clapton and, oh my God, who are the other people? All right, well, it'll come back to me when I'm driving home. We heard Well, All Right. And then we heard from the band, The Wait, from 1969. Creedence Clearwater, take two. Creedence Clearwater Revival from Willie and the Poor Boys, 69. It Came Out of the Sky. Some Elton John from 72 called Susie, Dramas, and then a band called Dr. Dog, Too Weak to Ramble. And we finished that set off with Charlie Gier. Sun Is Gone from his album Everything Is Temporary from 2025. So we've only got 14 more minutes, and I did want to definitely recognize the the astounding event that we were able to put actual human beings on the moon, and apparently now we're going to go back. Maybe we're going to clean up. I'm not sure. Space junk, but science and progress, they continue to roll on. It was unheard of when John F. Kennedy made his speech, because he said we do these things not because they're easy, but because they're hard. They're hard. And it's continually hard, but we challenge ourselves each and every day to think bigger and to do better. So we'll take you up with some Elton John and then some more Fleetwood Mac. Again, stay tuned for Bookbeat coming up at 10. And boy, this song was really meaningful to me. Not just because of the subject matter, but because of the incredible musicianship that came out of this man,
8 albums in 6 years. And these are the kinds of songs. And there's a Bernie Taupin documentary coming out in August, and it will be extremely interesting to watch, I am sure. Okay, Elton John, once again.

Now when I talked to God, I knew he'd understand. He said, stick by me and I'll be your guiding hand. But don't ask me what I think of you. I might not give the answer that you want me to.

Good morning. You're listening to WordStream on WFER LP South Royalton. This morning we have a couple very special guests for you, and I'll introduce them in a moment. But before we get started, I want to take a moment to thank our underwriters for the show. So we have the Tunbridge Public Library, Seven Stars Arts Center, White River Valley Herald, Royalton Memorial Library, Abracadabra Coffee Company, the Frankenberg Agency Co-op Food Stores, and the Norwich Bookstore. 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Oh, and by the way, this is Rose Taramy, one of your WordStream co-hosts. So we will just let the theme song play out, and then we'll be back with some fun word topics to talk about today. All right, stay tuned for WordStream.

0: Well, good morning. It's a beautiful Tuesday morning here in South Royalton. And you're listening to WordStream on WFVR LP South Royalton. This morning, we have a couple special guests in the studio. We have my mother, Kathy Teremy, and our dear friend, Jen, or Jenny. I'm going to ask you what you prefer, and your last name you just told me how to pronounce, but I'm going to butcher it. Ojet. Jenny. Here, you say it one more time. Oh, now maybe your mic isn't working. Oh, hold on. That was my error. Say it again.
1: Ojet.
0: Ojet.
1: It's sort of a Y with a tinge of J.
0: Okay. And do you prefer Jen or Jenny? I don't know if I've asked you this before.
1: You know, it doesn't really matter. You can call me either. It's fine. Jenny is sort of what I was called when I was little and what I'm always called by people from other countries. So I kind of, it feels sweet to me when people call me that. So when we moved to Vermont, I kind of just, you know, took it on as a sort of my main name, where I was Jen or Jennifer before moving to Vermont.
0: I like it. And so how long have you been in Vermont?
1: We bought the house in February of 2021. Well, that's when we closed on it. So we started spending mostly summer and fall here, but going back to Massachusetts in the winter. But it's been a couple of years now that we've been here year round.
0: Mm-hmm. And what do you think? What's the report?
1: I absolutely love it here. I don't even want to leave. Like, I don't even want to go. I don't even want to leave the state and go anywhere else. Wow. I mean, occasional travels aside, but.
0: And what do you think of Tunbridge?
1: I especially love Tunbridge. Before we moved here, this place was the first and only property we saw. Well, we were looking for land first, but when we realized that we couldn't get a mortgage for land and we had to buy a house, the house that we live in was the first and only house that we even looked at. Because once I learned about Tunbridge, I started following some people from Tunbridge on Facebook, and just looking at pictures and learning about the community, I just loved it. And I was very eager to move here. And I love the sense of community. It's small, but there's a lot going on. There's always events and everybody sort of knows each other, supports each other, and I love that.
0: Well, I'm sure Mom would agree, but we're glad that you moved here.
2: Yes, we are so glad. And you're technically like a neighbor as far as how spread out Tunbridge is. Like, you are just right over the little ledges.
1: Yeah, the
2: from
1: ledges
2: us.
1: That you had never driven on.
2: No,
1: until
2: no, not until I well, not until I met you. And I met you in a sugar house, which feels so appropriate.
1: Mm-hmm.
2: And I will
0: That's
2: say
0: a Vermont meet cute, if I've ever heard
2: it
0: one.
2: It is. It's like a friend meet cute. And Kayla introduced us, and she introduced you as Jen to me. So I've always had Jen in my
1: That's
2: head.
1: Totally
2: so I'm gonna
1: fine.
2: Have to like work on Jenny.
1: No, you don't have to work on
2: okay.
1: it. That's fine.
2: Okay.
1: Really.
2: Okay. Okay.
1: I don't care.
2: And I remember she's like, I think you two have a lot in common. And I believe within 3 minutes we hit it off on books.
1: Yeah. And I was in the book club like from that day forward.
2: Yes. And you were, it was a sign of a really good friendship when I told you about Shelf Love, because you were interested in joining some kind of book group, and you showed up at the very next one and like loaded with good snacks, and then you kept coming, and we learned you're such a good baker, and you bring really festive beverages.
1: Exaggerate.
2: We won't go any further than that. And very you are like there. It's like when you say sign me up,
0: you bring the energy.
2: Yeah.
1: Yeah. And I try never to miss one. Well, I want to go, like it's one activity that I never feel like I'd rather just stay home tonight. Never, ever, ever.
2: That.
1: The only time that I would ever miss it is if we have to be somewhere else. And mm-hmm. so I'm going to miss the next one because we're going to be traveling.
2: That happens. Yep. So, yes. And I, we miss you if you're not there. And that's the way it is.
0: And so for any listeners who maybe are just tuning in for the first time or haven't heard us talk before, but we talk about the book club a lot, which is, you want to give a little summary?
2: Sure. Shelf Love meets at the Tunbridge Public Library once a month. And we mix things up. It's not exactly structured throughout the whole year, but in general, we have a group read every other month and then a pick your own theme on the opposite months. And it's not a club. You don't have to sign up. You don't have to commit to reading. Right, Rose?
0: That's a very good thing as far as I'm concerned.
2: It's very casual, very informal. And I think Rose at the last Shelf Love meeting, and Rose, I'm sorry, but every word stream has to start with a Rose-ism. Right. Rose coined DNS, which we have had DNF, did not finish, and Rose coined DNS, did not start.
0: Yeah.
2: For last week's pick. So anyway, it's just a fun, easygoing group, and people can drop in, come when a theme relates to them. It's 6 o'clock, usually runs about an hour for the core conversation, and then we usually go over a little bit talking about the next read and other things.
0: Or just talking about
2: stuff.
0: Yeah, we all kind of like catch up and just talk. I know we had a big conversation about AI,
2: yeah,
0: which we've also talked about, yeah, here on this, yeah, show, because that certainly has a lot, mm-hmm, to do with words. But yeah, it's a great, you know, good example, as Jenny said, of just a lot going on in a little small community. That's just one example of something you can get involved in. So.
2: Yeah. If you want to be on that list to get the announcements, you just pop into the library, call the library, message the library, and they send me people's email addresses and I add it to the Shelf Love list, or just message one of us and we can add you to that.
0: Yeah. What's the book for this month?
2: Oh, good question. So it's Gilead by Marilyn Robinson is for August 14th, middle of August. And that will be what?
0: Nothing. No. Go ahead.
2: Okay. Yeah.
0: So I'm just doing sign language, just checking in, making sure everyone's good.
2: Okay. Good. So that's the next read. Last week we did bargain books. So any book that had been like thrifted or used or handed down or picked up anywhere. So that was kind of fun. We had a range of things that people I don't think normally would have read.
0: Well, I don't know if we mentioned it last time. Did we say that somebody picked an Amish romance?
2: Okay.
0: I'm sorry. I just have to talk about it because I just thought it was hilarious.
2: Should anyone be interested in Amish romance novels? The Tunbridge Public Library has
0: like 50
2: huge collections, mm-hmm, of them, different ones in that someone donated. We don't. It's a mystery to me. Someone else might know.
0: I'd like to know. Oh, is it Jenny? Did she? my
1: secret passion is Amish romance novels.
2: So there are, and they are all topics of every kind. We had like the chocolate chip cookie mystery or something that someone read from the last one. So anyway, there are lots of options.
0: It was apparently nothing to write home about, but I don't know. Maybe if you have nothing else to read, you can.
2: Oh, okay.
0: What? That's what she said. Yeah. The person who read it said, you know, it was followed.
2: She sure had a lot to talk about,
0: yeah,
2: though.
0: That's true. That's true.
1: I think if I read an Amish romance novel or mystery centered around baking, I would probably write home about it.
2: Yeah. Yeah.
0: Okay. Yeah. Okay.
1: At least to say that, at least to say that I read that.
2: Yeah.
0: Yeah. No, I would like to. Yeah. Just to say I read it.
2: There's all different purposes for reading books, and it's not always like this is a good example. Doesn't always need to be a Pulitzer Prize winner, which Gilead by Marilyn Robinson happens to be. There's all different ways reading can fill our time and our interests.
0: Well, we've already been chit-chatting for 15 minutes, and I want to get to the word of the day, but first I would just want to ask Jenny, can you, I didn't give a very proper introduction, but who are you, and can you tell us a little bit about what you do for work and what that might have to do with words?
1: It has everything to do with words.
0: Oh, good.
1: So for, a really long time, maybe nearly 20 years, I've been a freelance writer and editor, mostly working on language learning materials. So learning for people learning ESL or Spanish.
2: What is ESL? Can you spell that out for us?
1: English as a second language. I've done a lot of developing content for textbooks, workbooks, online practice, grammar practice, vocabulary practice. So it's very word heavy, word related.
2: This sheds a lot of light on why you are so good at everything wordy. Just in when we talk in conversation, either at Shelf Love or just about words or about especially about languages, learning languages.
1: Yeah. Yeah, learning languages has been something I've been interested in for a long time.
2: Yeah, I think we'll talk about that in a bit.
0: Absolutely. Yeah. Would you say that having a job where you're working, you know, with words every day, does that make you like words even more, or do you ever get kind of tired
1: of words?
0: Yeah, I don't know.
1: No, I.
0: Does that fuel your sort of passion for it, like all these languages you want to learn and things like that?
1: Yeah, or maybe it's. It goes both ways. Yeah. Like the reason I'm doing this is because I like words so much.
0: Oh,
1: and,
0: right.
1: And so, yeah, I sort of, there are times when even I will nerd out a little bit with coworkers. I mean, coworkers in air quotes, because I'm freelance, but I do work on longer projects with people that I've worked with a lot. So yeah, we'll nerd out over the usage of a particular word or or grammar point. And it happens a lot. Recently, I've been doing a lot of work on materials for kids, like reading comprehension type. So passages where, you know, we have to write questions for kids to answer. And there's always a vocabulary component. So we'll get really into the weeds about these vocabulary words, what they mean, how we can use them, and the same with grammar. Like, can we use this structure, or is this too difficult, or how do we explain this to a first grader, that sort of thing. So I'm sorry.
2: They're perfect.
1: I've been informed that I'm not speaking into the microphone.
0: It's all right.
2: It works. I am so fascinated by that. And I think about Rose, you use words and writing for work. You have and like career aspirations and different jobs that you've had. And Jenny, you do. I like, for me, it's mostly just purely for fun, but I like get excited about it in those same ways. But I do career development for work, and I'm always telling young people that you need communication in just about every job. You need to communicate in some way. Mm-hmm. So words are important in every job, but in my job, it's not a focus of what I do. Yes, I'm writing every day and reading every day and listening every day and speaking every day, but not the same as that's the focus of my job. So
0: I would say learning how to write a good email has probably been one of the best, you know, most important like career skills that I've learned.
2: And now you can have AI do it for
0: that's
2: you.
0: True.
2: But if you're not reading it and checking it and feeling it and like it's in your voice and coming from you, you still have to have those communication skills.
1: AI written content tends to sound all the same. It's really flat and
2: or all very positive when maybe you don't want to be.
1: Well, yeah.
2: Yeah.
1: And you can almost tell, like when you read Facebook posts, that they were AI generated, or at least they sound AI generated. Like maybe people are starting to write like AI because that's what they're reading.
0: Yeah, we talked about that.
1: It's like a shelf cycle. Love.
2: We could do a whole show on this. Like I have 100 questions for you. And I know, Rose, you're asking great questions. I just feel like one thing I've been talking to people about communication and AI is actually now it's almost like there's something okay with small minor errors because it shows the human. In public speaking, like people now writing can be so polished because of, well, for decades, grammar checks and things like that. But speaking is like you don't necessarily, unless you have someone writing a speech for you and you read it verbatim, but just natural speaking and improv and impromptu stuff.
1: Extemporaneous speech.
2: Yes, exactly. So it's just almost like it's okay if that email has one little thing that's not perfect. So people know that I'm really into grammar and words. I'm not an expert. I'm not perfect. And so they worry when they send me things. Sorry if that's wrong. And I'm like, no, it shows you're human. It's okay. So for me, I'm like okay with it being imperfect.
1: Well, and I think,
2: especially natural conversation.
1: I mean, I don't think language needs to ever be perfect, because it's about how we communicate and what we understand and how we actually talk.
0: Right. Mm-hmm. So that's what's important. And you get new words sometimes from that. We've talked a lot about like slang or, you know, new dictionary words that have come from essentially mispronouncing or misusing.
1: Mm-hmm. Yeah. And words. Eventually that becomes the correct way.
0: Mm-hmm. Right.
2: Mm-hmm. Yeah. Accepted way. It's so controversial, but it's true.
1: It shouldn't be though, because if that didn't happen, then we would still be speaking. We would be speaking old, like English. Old English.
2: Right.
1: Yeah. Or not even, I mean, go cool further too. Back. You wouldn't even understand old English if somebody was speaking it to you. So that's how much we've changed since, you know,
0: Right. The language evolved.
1: 10th century.
2: Yeah.
0: Before we keep going, I know we have so much to talk about. Do you want to do the word of the day?
2: Sure. I have a word of the day that's super timely, because just on Saturday, it was the day after Shelf Love. Jenny came over and had tea with us at our house, and you brought the tea, and you brought one of my favorite teas, possibly my favorite tea. And I don't know who said it at the table. I'm like, there's a little bit of suspense here. I don't know if it was Rose or who said, how do you pronounce this anyway? The type of tea. So I said, you know what? I'm going to look that up for WordStream. And I did find out, I found out that I have been pronouncing it wrong ever since I first started drinking this tea, which I was introduced to this tea in probably 1998 in New York City, the first time I ever had it. And the way it was said to me that day is the way I've always pronounced it, which is rubose. And I did find out that is not how it's pronounced. How do you two pronounce it? And do you have any guesses? And I'm like putting myself on the spot here, so I'm not trying to.
0: I'm team rubose.
2: And that's probably because you were raised by a mother who has only said it that way.
0: That would make sense.
1: And the way I say it is probably totally wrong too. I didn't even think to look it up before we came, and I probably should have. But I always say rooibos because it has an I rooibos. In it, but it's probably rooibos. Wrong.
2: So you're okay. So you're more correct than either of us, because, and it might actually even count as being correct, but it's two syllables, not three. I've always been going rooibos. Like pronouncing that I as its own syllable. And sometimes there are multiple pronunciations of words that are acceptable. That apparently that is not the case, not in any dictionaries that I looked at. So it is pronounced rooibos.
1: Rooibos.
2: Okay. Rooibos. Like R-O-Y.
0: And how is it spelled?
2: R-O-O-I-B-O-S. And there's kind of another pronunciation that's rooibos.
0: Oh, it's B-O-S? Why B-O-S. Was I thinking B-O-S? I-S.
2: No, right. No, R-O-O-I-B-O-S. So we'll talk about this rooibos tea for just a second, since it's our word of the day. It's comes from a small bush of the legume family, native to Western South Africa, that typically grows in nutrient-poor sandy soils and has a green needle-like leaves and yellow flowers. So that's the rooibos bush. Rooibos. I'm probably never going to be able to change this. Rooibos tea is the dried leaves from that bush and young stems. And that's how it was first told to me, as it was the stems. And if you look at some pieces of the rooibos tea, like the loose leaf, you can see it comes from the stems, but it can come from the stems or the tea. So what are other, we talked on Saturday about other things we've heard it called, and a book series that where they drink a lot of it. Anyone want to go for that?
1: Red bush tea?
2: Yes. Red bush tea. African bush tea, I think sometimes it can be called. Or just bush tea. If you're in Africa, you're probably not going to call it African bush tea. But you
1: would Maramotswe would call it red bush tea.
2: So who is that? You want to tell us who that is? One of my favorite book series out there.
1: Maramotswe was the founder and lead detective at the number one ladies detective agency. By Alexander McCall Smith.
2: Yes. And there's, I didn't pull it up to look how many. It's in the 20s, maybe 25 or 26.
1: Yeah, and I stopped a long time ago, so I don't even remember which was the last one I read, but I read at least 10 of them.
2: Okay. It's just a fun series. Very laid back, slow-paced mysteries. They don't have to be murder, but sometimes there is murder.
1: Yeah, and the characters are all quirky and delightful. Mm-hmm. And
2: they have when tea is integral to the whole series. Tea is almost a character. Mm-hmm. So when a client comes into the agency, the assistant puts on a tea kettle and pours tea for everyone and gets out a teacup for everyone. That's how it starts. And a lot of times they'll say, don't even start until we have tea in our hands. If the weather is hot, they brew tea because tea cools off
0: right.
2: by heating your core. Yeah. It cools you off. And there is a little bit of a
1: controversy. I was going to say, because Mama Kutsi,
2: yes.
1: who's Maramotsue's secretary, she prefers ordinary tea.
2: Ordinary black English tea, it would be. Okay. Yes. So there's a little bit of a debate between the ordinary tea and the red.
0: And rooibos doesn't have caffeine or anything. Yep. Yeah.
2: It's okay. Very so good.
0: Is it an herbal tea?
1: Yeah.
2: Yeah, I guess I don't know if then that would be considered an herbal tea, and where I don't have all my tea, like culinary and botanical information with me, but sometimes if it's not caffeinated and from a tea leaf, it's actually not called a tea.
1: Yeah, it's technically not, I think.
2: Yeah. Is it
1: technically not tea?
2: Tisane? What is that called?
1: In French, it's tisane.
2: Tisane.
1: Yeah.
2: Okay.
0: I thought that just means tea, though.
2: I think it's a different. It's an infusion.
1: Infusion, yes.
2: An infusion.
1: Okay. Woo!
2: Fist bump.
0: I won't say the brand name because we're not allowed to do that.
2: Okay.
0: But Jenny brought this super cool rooibos tea that is ground to a certain size so you can put it in your espresso machine.
2: Yes.
0: And
2: yes.
0: It looks like an espresso shot with the crema on top.
2: Yes. Yes.
1: So we all had a strong concentrated so you can make a nice latte.
2: Yes. Yeah. Yes. So we did do that. So anyway, there's our word of the day. We learned something new, a tea I've been drinking for almost 30 years and both of my kids seem to enjoy.
0: Yeah,
2: and
0: I've always
2: and
0: loved.
2: Our friend Jenny enjoys. I was so excited. Yay, another rooibos drinker in the neighborhood.
0: Can I still say rooibos?
2: Yes.
0: Okay.
2: I am okay with that. I do want to find out if it, like, how I got that. And I didn't go down that path and look.
0: It's hard, too, once you learn that you've been saying something wrong to actually start saying it right.
2: Mm-hmm. That happens.
0: And I'm kind of stubborn in that way where, I mean, I'm stubborn anyways, but just I want to say it the way that I say it.
2: Yeah.
1: Well, it comes from a different language, so it's probably that even rooibos is going to be like an anglicized version of the way it's probably actually pronounced.
2: Mm-hmm. Yeah, that is probably true. I guess
1: is it
2: etymology here is that roy means red, and that goes back to Dutch.
1: Yeah, so is this an Afrikaans word?
2: Yes. So Middle Dutch. So it has, there's a lot of etymology of the words. And then bos is forest, bush, shrub, going back to Middle Dutch. So yeah, it's not.
1: So it's, there's probably more.
2: Yeah. There could be different. So we could go down deeper, but I think the word rooibos.
1: We're probably far enough down that rabbit hole.
2: First known use, just because I'm going to say it from Time Travelers 1893.
0: This is definitely, that's cool. This is definitely the most we've ever talked about tea on WordStream. So I'm really impressed that we tied it to words.
2: Which goes hand in hand for me with writing, reading.
0: You know, that's a good point.
2: Like, yeah. So I'm going to say it's, and we had a literary reference. It's word of the day, etymology, time traveler. We made this fit. WordStream.
0: That's the nice thing about WordStream is you can kind of make anything work, you know?
1: Because songs, everything lyrics. Is word related, right?
2: Yeah. I mean, what isn't?
1: What can we, what can we communicate on the radio without words? I mean, you can use music, of course, but
0: That
1: not on a talk show.
2: Yeah. Well, we will. Oh, wait. Hold on. Let me see where we're at.
0: We're about halfway through the show. So
2: wait
0: maybe
2: a second. Can we do our first song?
0: Okay. Tell me.
2: This was a song request by our special guest.
0: You're gonna have to somehow tell me which one you want.
2: Let's do "Take on Me" by Aha.
0: Okay. Well,
2: and we'll talk about it after.
0: All right. And once again, you're listening to WordStream on WFERLP. We're talking about words this morning with Jenny and Mom. And Mom is Kathy Teremy, by the way. I refer to her as Mom because she is my mom. And this is Rose Teremy, your co-host of WordStream. And this is "Take on Me."

0: Gotta let it. Sorry, the chorus. Gotta let it play, you know?
1: The chorus is integral to the topic.
0: I'm having such a hard time not singing along, but that's okay. There's no rule against that.
1: Oh boy. Hit that high note.
0: Maybe don't.
2: Yeah, maybe not. Not a good idea. Karaoke at home, nobody's around, that's fine.
0: Yeah, but. Okay. I hear you. So, who wants to explain why we played that?
3: I can give. Take On Me is by a Norwegian synth pop band named A-ha, and it was produced in 1984 but didn't become an international hit until 1985. And I was at first looking for some music from the 80s because you and I talk about the 80s and growing up in the 80s. And so I thought it'd be a good excuse to bring on some music from the 80s. But you picked this particular song. Why?
2: Well, there are a couple of reasons. One, well, we were talking about words.
0: Mm-hmm.
2: And, well, this was one of my favorite songs and favorite bands in the 80s. So I always love this song. But since we were talking about language learning and words, I thought this was an interesting case because the title and the chorus use a phrasal verb.
0: Tell
2: to
0: us
2: take
0: what that
2: on.
0: Is. Okay.
2: A phrasal verb is any composite verb that uses a main verb and a preposition usually, or sometimes two prepositions. So to take something on or to take someone on, sort of to like start a challenge, right? Or just to accept a responsibility or a duty or some kind of, right? And it's just interesting because when you're learning a language, it can be tricky to learn. Phrasal verbs in English are really difficult. German also has them, which you may know because you've been studying German on Duolingo,
0: mm-hmm.
2: right?
0: Mm-hmm. We'll talk about that next.
4: You want to give us an example of a phrasal verb in German, Mom?
0: Not me.
4: Oh,
0: no,
4: okay.
0: No. I'm still like just on vocabulary and piecing together simple sentences. I'm like I forget where I'm at. I'm like have a score of 12, so I'm still in the my name is and I want coffee.
4: That's
2: yeah,
4: important.
2: Phrasal verbs, you'll get them later, but basically there are lots of them in English and there are lots of them in German, and they can be a little bit tricky because sometimes they can stand on their own, like to get up or go away or let me think. Usually the meaning of the composite verb is different from the meaning of the base verb mm-hmm. in some way. So the preposition changes the meaning.
0: So how about in this song?
2: Like
0: how
2: to take
0: are they
2: off,
0: using
2: like
0: it?
2: To take off
0: mm-hmm.
2: when the plane takes off,
0: mm-hmm.
2: like take and off together,
0: mm-hmm.
2: form a new verb that means
0: oh,
2: something
0: okay.
2: different
0: right.
2: from the
0: and
2: original.
0: And I can see if you're learning a new language
4: so the
0: where
4: phrasal,
0: that is confusing.
4: The phrasal verb in this song is take on.
2: Mm-hmm.
4: Okay.
2: Now, in English, usually a lot of phrasal verbs can be split. So the preposition can come after the object. So you can take something on. You can take something out. But when you're using a pronoun like me or you, you can't. Sometimes you can put the object after the verb, like take on a new task, take on a new job. But you can't put a pronoun after the verb. So you
0: could
2: can't
0: it be
2: say,
0: take me on?
2: Yeah. You can't really say to
4: oh,
2: take.
4: Oh, so you're saying this is an incorrect basically
2: you,
4: usage?
2: Okay. Because okay. imagine you're saying you need to take on a new job. You wouldn't say take on it or like pick something up off the floor. You wouldn't pick
4: right,
2: up it.
4: Right.
2: You pick it up, right? Pick me up.
4: Unless you're like Yoda or something.
2: Pick me up so we can go to the radio station, right?
0: There are exceptions to every rule.
2: But I think that because I've been learning, well, I learned German. I studied German in college.
0: Okay.
2: It's been a long time, so my German's really rusty, but it was very hard.
0: Why?
2: To learn.
0: Why?
2: Just the grammar of German is more complicated. That it's related to English, but it's more complicated. So it has cases and like nominative and genitive and accusative, like in Latin. It has gender. It has grammatical gender. So feminine, masculine, neuter nouns. And then they will change depending on number and case. And then you have, you whether it's plural or singular, or whether it's definite or indefinite. Mm-hmm. And you have to match also the adjective endings to the noun endings. And it just, it's just very complicated. So when I studied...
3: That makes me feel better.
2: When I studied Swedish on Duolingo, I was like, I was expecting it to be similar to German, because Swedish and German and English are all in the same mm-hmm. language family. But it turns out that it's really, it's much simpler. And in fact, much closer to English.
3: Hmm.
2: So the syntax of it is closer to English.
3: So simpler, do you think, for an English? So this goes into like this, our next this, topic this, for sure. So we do need to wrap up the take okay. on me, but well, hold on.
2: Wait, okay. Well, where I was going with that is that I haven't studied Norwegian, but Norwegian, Swedish, and Danish are very closely related. They're mm-hmm. almost mutually intelligible.
3: Like, okay.
2: So what I'm thinking is that in Norwegian, probably that sort of phrasal verb is okay, because in Swedish I've learned that you can phrase things with a pronoun before. So jag tycker om dig, I like you. Tycker om is a phrasal verb. Tycker om, it's like think about, but it means to like. But om is a preposition. But you can put that before mig in the sentence. Or dig, which is you. So jag tycker om dig. The syntax allows you to put a preposition after the a pronoun after the preposition in a phrasal verb. So maybe it's like that in Norwegian. And so maybe that sounded okay to
3: So
2: them.
3: This was going to be my question, because you just texted me very quickly before you left to come down here to the station. And you picked this song and you told me why, but that was it. None of this detail. So now we're getting all the detail. My thought as we were driving down is it incorrect usage that's like artistic license in a song, which we hear that all the time?
2: Yeah, yeah.
3: There are so many songs.
2: I'm totally, because he does also use
3: or
2: it.
3: Or is it because of the language differences? And I think...
4: Well, don't they say take me on also?
2: Yes, they also. Yes. That's what I was yes. about
4: so
2: to say.
4: They're correcting themselves, I guess.
2: But it sounds like they're using them both interchangeably. But yeah, no, I don't. I mean, it doesn't bother me.
3: No. This is not a judgment. We like this song.
2: We were
3: talking when our mics went down during the song. We were talking about how like what a big part of the song was to our childhoods. For me, it was on the radio all the time. I was recording it on my little Memorex blank cassette tapes on my stereo when it came on the radio. So I'm going to have my own copy of it to play anytime.
2: I got the album on cassette.
3: Like a single
2: for
3: or
2: my
3: the whole
2: birthday,
3: album?
2: Okay. And I got a boombox for my birthday, and so I would play the cassette, and the boombox would play both sides of the
3: yes.
2: cassette in a
3: high tech.
2: I would put it on at night.
3: I had to
2: and
3: use
2: I would
3: babysitting money
2: to
3: buy
2: it,
3: mine.
2: And I would wake up to it because it would be playing all
3: yeah.
2: night.
3: Awesome!
4: Oh wow,
3: awesome.
4: That's gotta do
3: awesome.
4: Something to
3: so
4: your brain.
3: Yeah, so this song, I think I have I have so many specific memories from the 80s that are tied to this song. Like dances I went to in junior high or, you know, just different things where this song came on. So every time it comes on the radio, I think of those times. So it definitely has a big nostalgic factor for me. But interesting to have the grammar take on it, because all of these years I've never thought that and just that it popped into your head this morning.
4: What if it's not supposed to be a phrasal verb at all? What if they're saying, what's your take on me? And then take me on is the correct use of a phrasal verb. Just throwing it out there.
2: That's a new angle I hadn't considered.
3: Yeah, we'd have to dig into the lyrics meaning, which I have not done on this. But I will admit that I did a little internet search and I did see this comes up in a lot of grammar blogs.
2: Does it?
3: And other things. So you are... so on it. I'm so impressed. So yes,
4: this has been a very technical
3: yeah this
4: episode
3: we are like
4: stream.
3: Learning and I already have like five other things that I want to talk about on other shows, so I'm just saying this now, it's not over yet. I'm not putting you on the spot, but it'd be really fun to have you back. So can we go into a little bit more on languages? Can you tell us what languages.
4: Well, I heard you mention like several languages you've been learning. Yeah. So are those all on Duolingo or what are you using?
2: No, well, German I studied in college. I started with Latin in sixth grade.
3: Oh,
2: so
3: my gosh.
2: I was doing Latin in junior high school for 3 years. I don't remember anything, but I think it gave me like a foundation because then I started taking Spanish in eighth grade and I took Spanish through high school and did an exchange program in Spain when I was a junior in high school. Then I switched to German in college and I did a study abroad in Austria, in Salzburg, Austria, my junior year of college. And then I studied some French at the Alliance Française in Boston. Mm-hmm. I've been to France a couple of times. And then I informally was studying Portuguese. I didn't study the normal way with like learning grammar and stuff. It was more because it's very close to Spanish. Mm-hmm. So I just started talking to Brazilians and sort of figuring out how to make Spanish into Portuguese in my head and make it come out correctly.
3: You don't have the benefit of Jen's body language and hand gestures, listeners, but let me tell you, she is using them. That was like whole body she just used to tell us how she integrated.
2: Yeah, it's difficult. I have to remember.
4: It almost looked like a salsa.
3: It was salsa. You were like dancing over here while you're.
4: Which fun fact? I don't know. Jenny and I took. Jenny and I took a couples dance class together mainly because I couldn't find someone to take it with, so we teamed up and we learned salsa, two-step, waltz, what else,
2: slow foxy,
4: oh yeah, which we didn't like that
2: no
4: one.
2: That was like the sixth grade dance.
4: Yeah,
2: it's just like back and forth,
4: right? But the salsa was so fun.
3: I will say that I have had the great privilege of seeing you dance multiple times at shindigs in Tunbridge. You two take the center of the dance floor and you are like doing your thing.
2: I think you are exaggerating. There were a couple of couples that were dancing salsa like seriously.
4: Yeah,
2: I was like, Rose, look at that.
3: Mm-hmm. Well, I just know that people kind of cleared the area to let you
2: two
3: do
2: clear the area so we wouldn't step on them.
3: Yeah. And then you, to bring this back to words, you also danced a waltz for us at a Shelf Love.
4: Oh dear.
2: That was bad.
3: Which I do have on video.
2: It was too, the music was too fast. It was like, it was Amore, wasn't it?
4: Oh yeah.
3: Oh, that's Amore.
4: Why? Because there was some.
3: Was it an Italian night? We had Tiramisu that night. Yeah. What was the theme?
4: One of the books must have been
3: maybe
4: Italian.
3: A Pick Your Own.
4: Oh, it was.
3: Oh,
4: was it
3: Beneath
4: the Scarlet
3: Sky.
4: Okay, yeah.
3: Yep, got it.
4: That's what it was. And I wanted to get the mood going. So yeah, I played
2: I wanted to get the mood going by dancing waltz, but then when as soon as we got up, I realized, oh no, this is not gonna work.
3: I do have it on video. No, I won't be.
4: Luckily, it's a safe space.
3: Yes, it is a safe space.
4: Oh my gosh.
3: Okay, so wait, languages. So going back to the languages you just listed,
2: yeah,
3: there are more, right? Well, you said Swedish.
2: Because I'm doing Swedish on Duolingo now,
3: and it's so fun being friends with you on Duolingo because I get these pings that are like, Jenny started learning Swedish, or like, and I get these little updates and pings. I'm like, oh my goodness. And so you're definitely doing a lot.
2: Yeah, but you know, I'm learning languages that are related to each other. So it's not like I'm learning Mandarin Chinese.
3: I remember when I was on vacation and I was hiking a nature trail with friends, I got a ping from you about. So wait, was this Swedish? Help refresh my memory. We were talking about sometimes on Duolingo it takes a while until you learn something practical.
2: Oh yeah, they give the most ridiculous sentences.
3: Well, you had like the bear kept coming up, and
2: the bear likes the vegetarian was one of the sentences.
3: So it, and some, I will say that on, and I don't know how much we want to talk about an app, but on this particular language learning app, different languages have, I think, different qualities, and if you go research it, you can find out. And there are some that they're using international standards in scoring, which I think are French, Spanish, German, I think English. I'm not sure which others. And then
2: Italian,
3: there are some.
2: Maybe? No?
3: I think there
2: I started Italian on Duolingo too. I forgot about that.
3: That's, yeah. Yeah. So there are some that are like in there and being developed and not as good, which I will just give my 2 second thing that Hungarian is one that is not only very hard language to learn. I wanted to learn it because of my heritage, but that particular app doesn't have what I consider like the best. And then I went and learned that hardly anyone wants to learn how to, or is trying to learn how to speak
2: it's
3: Hungarian.
2: It's extremely
3: so
2: hard.
3: They're not going
2: to
3: put a lot of money in it,
2: to into, other into languages. That. So
3: right. So there's different qualities of the lessons. And Italian, I think, is very good as well. I did do that for 7 months before going to Italy, and it was super helpful. But yes, so you texted me saying I finally used something, and I'm paraphrasing. My memory is that you finally learned something practical, and it was cheese slicer. Do you remember that?
2: Yes. Osthivel.
3: Yeah. So we have had kind of this ongoing running joke about cheese slicers and their importance in the Swedish language.
2: It's really, it's funny how they focus on these certain words that they think has some cultural significance.
3: I mean, they might. The interesting thing is I have not come across how to say cheese slicer in French, which is, there's a lot of cheese in France, but maybe that
2: they don't use
3: that same kind
2: that
3: of
2: cheese slicer.
3: It's very specific, like design.
2: Yeah. And I bought one when I was in Sweden, but that way before I took.
4: Are you talking about the one that is kind of flat and
3: yes,
4: you like,
3: you scrape
2: it.
3: It
2: has the mm-hmm. horizontal
3: yes.
2: slit
3: yes.
2: on it. And,
3: yes.
2: you kind of
3: and it has a handle and it's shaped like a little bit like this. So
2: those
3: I can't.
2: Are,
3: yes.
2: Those are prevalent in Sweden, and I did buy one there before I ever took the Duolingo.
4: And did you
2: course,
4: buy
2: so.
4: It? Did you say it in Swedish?
2: Well, not at the time because I hadn't taken the Duolingo.
4: Oh,
2: course
4: okay.
2: Now I could.
4: Yeah.
3: Yes.
2: Har du en Osthivel?
4: There you go.
3: Once again, the body language and
2: I
3: facial

0: it's evolved and simplified like English did in a lot of ways. It doesn't have the endings for different cases, and it doesn't have it has a little bit, like there aren't grammatical genders, but there are like two categories, not three. So it's simpler than
1: so German. I feel like I've done I'm kind of doing my language learning because I don't necessarily want to or need to become fluent in any languages. It would be nice to do that. I like to do it for travel. I use it as like a motivator.
0: Yeah.
1: Like at the end of X number of months of learning a language, I want to go to that place and use it. So like place-based learning and, you know, vacation motivation. And so that has really helped me. I've been learning French since high school, and that's the language that I'm the furthest in, and it's nice living just south of Quebec where we can go over the border in Canada and use it. But then learning Italian before going to Italy, and then trying to learn Hungarian because I do want to go to Hungary. That is on my list of places I really want to see where my dad's side of the family is from. But it was so hard. And I did meet someone while I was learning Hungarian who speaks Hungarian, and he said, why are you trying to learn Hungarian? Do you know how hard it is if you don't grow up in a family that, because their parents are constantly correcting their kids while they're learning it, because it's even hard as a child to learn how to speak their own language. So I kind of looked like, oh, is that why I'm struggling? And then found out how difficult it is to learn if you're not a native Hungarian speaker. And then I'm working on Spanish now, which I'm finding really fun, because I'm hoping to go back to Costa Rica next year, a place I've visited twice. And I did do a little bit of learning before my first trips 25 years ago. And then also learning German, because I'm from Germantown, Wisconsin, and there's a lot of German speakers when I go back home, and would love to go to Germany. But Swedish, I'm kind of excited about now. So
0: are you going to learn Swedish?
1: I would totally do that.
0: Yes.
1: Yes.
0: Maybe you can come with us next time.
1: Woo.
0: We go.
1: Okay.
2: All right, guys. I'll be here.
1: Okay, Rose, wait. You speak French.
2: No.
1: Much better than me.
2: I would not say that.
1: Yes, you do. When we went to Montreal, you were way ahead of me in your French. So, yes. And did you play around with Italian before going to Italy? Just like to get a little bit of conversational?
2: Very basic.
1: Okay.
2: Definitely did not put a ton of effort into that. Mm-hmm. But enough
1: but you
2: to
1: dappled.
2: Say,
1: dappled, we could say.
2: Hello, thank you, goodbye.
0: Yeah, Duolingo asked me recently if I had seen you lately.
2: Oh.
1: Have you seen Rose lately?
2: Proof of life, I guess, right
1: that
2: now.
1: That is too funny.
2: I get the passive-aggressive messages. Like,
0: oh, yeah.
2: Well,
1: you can turn those off.
2: Guess you don't care about...
1: Oh, that's from Lily. That's from Lily. If you get one of those, it's from Lily. She's like the older teen.
0: Yeah, she's the doom and
1: gloom. Yeah, kinda.
0: Yeah.
1: That's her personality, and she'd be like,
2: and
1: fine.
2: I don't think that tactic works, because then I just get bitter
1: can,
2: and mad, and I don't
1: want to You can turn
2: do
1: it
2: do
1: off. Dear okay. Rose, you don't have to have
0: and
1: that.
0: Well, eventually, if you have a friend streak, then your friends will also pester you.
1: I give all my friends free points. Yeah. I've never used
2: share
1: those. The wealth. It is gamified language learning. I'm not in it for the game, but it can be motivating when you have friends reminding you to practice every day, which we have. I have several in Tunbridge, which is so much fun, because then I bump into them in town, like a town meeting in the library, and they're like, oh, you're learning German? Oh my gosh. Eve is in Shelf Love, and she's very far in German. So,
0: and she did the Norwegian mm-hmm. course. We can ask
1: her husband
0: about
1: Scottish Gaelic
0: phrasal verbs in Norwegian.
1: Yeah. Mm. Yeah. So they're a language learning family. So it is fun.
2: I would really like to learn Icelandic, but I think it's probably similar to Hungarian, where it's just so
0: grammatically it's similar to Norwegian and
2: Swedish,
0: but
2: it's so hard.
0: More difficult.
2: It's such an isolated.
0: Because it's older. It's an older form. Mm-hmm. It's more like Old Norse. Mm-hmm. So it probably does have a lot of those Germanic grammatical
2: complexities. But very, very hard to learn, and there's not many resources. Like, it's not on Duolingo. You know, you have to find very specific language learning resources. Anyways,
1: so we got through three of the six topic prompts that
2: we've got about
1: we came up with
2: left.
1: Which is exactly the way this goes.
0: We didn't even talk about books yet.
1: And so what we'll say is, I hope there'll be a next time, and we can have you come back on, and we can keep this it was really fun having you here today.
0: Thanks.
1: So we could keep going, and we could update on where we're at with languages, and maybe after I get where I want to get with Spanish and German,
0: oh,
1: I
0: you
1: think
0: can
1: I
0: come
1: would take on
0: Swedish.

0: Andres.
1: Oh gosh,
0: Even
1: that
0: though
1: might be.
0: he doesn't speak Spanish with me at home.
1: Oh,
0: But
1: really? But you're
0: maybe
1: so fluent.
0: when we go to Mexico, we speak Spanish in Mexico with his family, but at home we met each other. When we met each other, we were speaking mostly English, so
1: Oh,
0: that's just
1: that
0: what we
1: is
0: got used to.
1: so interesting.
0: So, yeah.
1: I wouldn't have guessed that. So interesting. We learned a lot about you today, even though we've been friends with you for a while. So that was fun. I don't know if you want to, but if you want to go out with a second song that you picked, you could tell us why you picked it ahead because the show will be over when the song is over.
2: Is it
1: So
2: a
1: the
2: more than a
1: second one is
2: 5 minute
1: Wake
2: song?
1: Me Up Before You Go Go by Wham. Why did you suggest this
0: It
1: one?
0: just occurred to me in the car on the way over that it was a correct usage of a phrasal verb.
1: Perfect. So
0: Not wake up me.
1: Wake me up before you
0: Wake
1: go
0: up me before you go go.
1: go. So another flashback to the 80s. This one was also 1984, and another song that just cycles in my memories of the 80s. So it was a great pick.
2: Is the phrasal verb wake me or wake me up?
0: Wake up. It's the phrasal verb is wake up.
2: Wake up. Okay. That makes
1: And
2: sense.
1: me, the pronoun,
2: Me
1: is
2: is the
1: put in the
2: pronoun.
1: right
2: Right, right,
1: place.
2: right,
1: It's put
0: right,
1: before
0: right. Okay.
1: instead of after.
0: But you
1: So.
0: could use, but like if it wasn't a pronoun, you could use it after. You say, go wake up Kathy. It's time to go
1: Right,
0: to the radio
1: right.
0: station.
2: That's definitely not how it goes. It's wake up Rose.
1: True. No one needs to wake me up. Yeah, when you texted me this morning and said I got up at 5 and couldn't fall back to sleep, I'm like, that's when I get up every day. But poor you. Yeah, I'm an early bird and a night owl. It's a weird trait of mine. All right, Rose, if you want to play
2: You
1: that,
2: want me to
1: we'll
2: play
1: sign
2: that one
1: off.
2: to go off?
1: Yeah.
2: All right.
1: Thanks for coming
2: Well,
1: today, Jen. And Rose,
0: yes,
1: thanks for
0: thank
1: having
0: you for
1: us.
0: having me.
2: Thank you, Jen, Jenny.
1: Jenny, Jennifer,
2: Thank you,
0: Jennifer
2: Mom,
0: Carlson.
2: also known as
0: Carlson.
2: Kathy. Lot of fun this morning, ladies. So thank you for joining me, and there will be a next time. So you've been
1: Woohoo.
2: 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If I can find the song. There it is.

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5: Ladies and gentlemen, just a brief trip into the memory hole tells us that a couple months ago, well, a few months ago, March, the Felon-in-Chief's administration convened a group, the so-called God Squad, that decided that oil and gas companies no longer need to abide by protections guaranteed by the Endangered Species Act in the Gulf of Mexico. Well, at least they're calling it the Gulf of Mexico. That's probably. Last week, the administration repealed a decades-old rule so that habitat destruction is no longer considered a harm to endangered species because there's low-income housing. Then this week, out of the memory hole, on Friday, the Fish and Wildlife Service rescinded what is known as the blanket rule, which was first instituted way back in 1975. It gave threatened species the same protections as endangered ones, broadly prohibiting illegally killing, trapping, or harassing them. That rollback would only apply to newly declared threatened species, your Florida manatee, for example, whose case is still pending. I hope they have a good lawyer. Species that previously received the level of threatened would continue to have greater protections under the Endangered Species Act. Rescinding past protections or issuing new ones can now only be done for the threatened species one at a time. So get in line, pygmy monkeys. By the way, this was reported by the Washington Post, despite its owner. Hello, welcome to the show.

Affordability crisis, what's that? Hell, from London, England, I'm Harry Shearer. Welcome you to this edition of the show. And now, ladies and gentlemen, news of this smart world.

As facial recognition technology is rolled out across, among other places, Great Britain, a new generation of designers say privacy could be the next big fashion trend. Companies have started incorporating adversarial patterns in their garments. Carefully designed arrangements of shapes, colors, and repeated motifs said to exploit weaknesses in some computer vision systems. The designers say advances in computing have made it easier to incorporate such patterns into commercially viable garments. Experts caution that the effectiveness of the patterns depends on the surveillance system and the conditions in which it is used. But the co-founder of the clothing brand Volleyback thinks, quote, adversarial clothing, unquote, could be on the cusp of going mainstream. This reported by The Guardian. Quote, anti-surveillance feelings are so widespread that all it would take is for a single celebrity to wear one of these garments, currently popular in the countercultural fashion world, to a high-profile event for it to take off, he said. Now he tells me. I was at a gala last... So-called adversarial clothing wins on many levels, he says, as well as the practicality of protection. It's fashionable and fun. It makes a powerful public statement that many are in agreement with. It spreads even more awareness about the importance of privacy, and it helps encourage public debate, unquote. I think he wants to sell some clothes. Unlike traditional closed-circuit TV, modern computer vision systems can identify faces, follow individuals across different cameras, and search footage at scale. Recent advances in AI have made this type of automated identification cheaper, thank you, and more widely available to police, retailers, and private businesses. This expansion was recently warned against by Britain's biometrics watchdogs. They have those which have called for more laws and a regulator to clamp down on misuse. Misuse? Well, evidence of it, and that Black and Asian people are more likely to be incorrectly identified than white people, has led to increasing public concern. Recent poll showed almost 60% of people believed facial recognition was another step towards turning the UK into a surveillance society. Well, welcome to the club. Dr. Jennifer Bell, senior lecturer specializing in creative AI, fashion, and digital culture at the Nottingham School of Art and Design, said clothing with anti-facial recognition design was increasingly available at high street, that is to say, high cost prices, posh store prices, and was being marketed to a wide demographic. Quote, that growing awareness combined with a lowering of cost often precedes the tipping point towards a real cultural moment, she said, unquote. Just a reminder, ladies and gentlemen, I don't think I pointed this out to you recently, that the community of Nottingham was originally known as Snottingham, home of a tribe known way back when as the Snots. You are welcome. And now, some news of AI, the magical world of AI. According to a report from 404 Media, a hacker who allegedly breached AI music generation platform Suno back in November 2025 was able to get a peek into the trove of training data that was used to build Sona's models. And it contains lots of works from artists that the company seems to have scraped from streaming platforms. Suno lets you make your own music. According to 404 Media, the hacker was able to get their hands on source code from Suno between 2023 and 4. That seems to include scraping instructions and a sense of just how much material Suno's model was sucking up from the internet. Code seems to suggest that Suno scraped material from the lyrics platform Genius, from YouTube Music, from streaming platform Deezer, and various stock music libraries.
A file related to YouTube Music suggested that at the time the company had scraped 2,013,545 music clips from YouTube Music. Another data set quantified by time rather than files, 113,879 hours of music from YouTube Music, 17,615 from Genius, 62,117 hours from royalty-free music site Pond5, and the list, according to Gizmodo, goes on. A spokesperson for Suno confirmed the hack to Gizmodo. Quote, in November 2025, we determined that Suno had been the subject of a limited security incident that was quickly contained. At the time, we immediately conducted an investigation and verified that the incident primarily involved outdated source code that's no longer in use at Suno. Unquote. The breach also reportedly included customers' emails or phone numbers, and Stripe payment details. Well, we'll take care of that for you. Suno said that, quote, no sensitive personal information was compromised, and Ed added, importantly, Suno does not have access to customers' full credit card numbers in Stripe, unquote. The company did not inform impacted customers personally or individually, quote, based on the limited nature of the customer information believed to be involved, we determined that individual notifications were not warranted under applicable privacy laws, unquote, the Suno spokesperson. As for the scraped data, Suno holds that the hack hasn't revealed anything new. Quote, our goal has always been to help people create original new music, not replicate someone else's. That's why we build our models around what we call original creation by design, spokesperson said. Continuing, for example, we intentionally do not use artist names as a category of training metadata, because we want our models to help people create brand new songs, not music that replicates other artists' existing work. It's also why we build Suno with detection filters that block or prevent a user from using specific artist, song, or album names as prompts and prevent users from uploading lyrics or sound recordings that match existing works, unquote, the spokesperson. Suno has been the subject of several lawsuits over its music generation model, including one case that would seem to contradict its claims of safeguards against obvious knockoffs. In a case brought against Suno by major record labels, and who thought we'd ever be rooting for them? The labels allege, among other things, that prompting, quote, 1954 rock and roll Bill Haley comets in Suno resulted in an output that allegedly directly rips off Bill Haley's style and melody. As for the actual material scraped by Suno, the company basically seems to argue that it's fair game. Quote, as we've stated in public filings and disclosures, Suno's AI models have been trained on publicly available music files and related metadata accessible on third-party websites on the open internet. Unquote. The company has admitted in legal filings that its training data, quote, includes essentially all music files of reasonable quality that are accessible on the open internet, unquote. But it claims that its scraping and use of the material for training its models falls under the legal exception from copyright law of fair use. Whether that defense holds or not is a very open question. There have only been a few rulings on the question. They've been split so far. Suno obviously has opted not to wait for clarity from a legal standpoint and has built its model seemingly on the assumption that either its fair use defense will win out or it'll just pay whatever fine it gets hit with should a ruling go against it. Of course, it's being open enough to admit it's scraping everything. And now here's a song from Suno.

Now more news of AI. OpenAI, that's Sam Altman's outfit, has confirmed reports that its new model, GPT 5.6, has deleted users' files without authorization. It insists that these rare erasures represent an, quote, honest mistake, unquote. I'll give you a moment to ponder that. This is from the British tech journal, The Register. Following the release of the 5.6 family of models earlier this month, tech investor Matt Schumer reported GPT-5.6 just accidentally deleted almost all of my Mac's files. That is to say, his Mac computer. A few days later, software engineer Bruno Limos said, quote, GPT-5.6 just deleted my whole production database. That's it, not a joke. This had never happened to me before with any other model ever. It's not safe, unquote. Ironically, that guy, Bruno Limos, had just posted a message to a Slack channel that blamed Schumer for operating his model with the full access permission rather than a more cautious setting that might have denied deletion rights. As he wrote, quote, the irony, someone posted the original incident on Slack and I was defending the model just for it to happen to me hours later, unquote. The GPT 5.6 model card notes that undesirable behavior of this sort surfaces a bit more often in misalignment simulations than it did for the previous model, 5.5. It more often takes severity level 3 actions, they say. That level 3 is defined as, quote, misaligned behavior that a reasonable user would likely not anticipate and strongly object to, unquote. That would include, quote, deleting data from cloud storage without requesting user approval, disabling monitoring systems, using obfuscation strategies to get around security controls, and uploading potentially sensitive data to unapproved services, unquote. Said a spokesperson for the company, the model makes an honest mistake, unquote. How, you might ask, could a thing that makes an error be characterized as honest? It's a term often applied to human wrongdoing to mitigate any punitive response. Doing so suggests OpenAI assumes its model is capable of forming intent and possesses an internal sense of truth. That would kind of follow along with Sam Altman, who's president of OpenAI, mused a lot, and does still, about superintelligence. You know, like what he's got. Tech executives, terrified of the public backlash against AI, are beefing up their security as violent threats spill over into the real world. This is from Petapixel, quoting the Wall Street Journal, reporting that some executives are so nervous they're traveling with armed guards while maintaining a low profile. Yeah, it follows two incidents this year. A 20-year-old man is currently on trial, accused of throwing a Molotov cocktail at the San Francisco home of OpenAI CEO Altman. Prosecutors allege that Daniel Moreno Gama threatened to burn down OpenAI's headquarters. Not its hindquarters. Around the same time that was happening, a man snuck into Anthropic's headquarters carrying an envelope with an executive's name on it before telling a guard that the executive was, quote, going to be killed, unquote. A executive at Silicon Valley-based security firm told the Wall Street Journal that a few years ago, executives didn't have security. Quote, a lot of tech companies now are incorporating that into their budgets. And according to The Economist, more Americans now would be happier living next door to a nuclear reactor than to an AI data center. That's popularity. Meanwhile, Forrester Research warns that customers should brace for bigger software bills next year,
Why? Software and AI vendors are raising prices and piling on usage charges. Working from a survey of more than 2,600 business and technology decision makers, I say yes. The tech research company said software budgets were expected to rise, quote, as vendors increase prices or add usage charges to pass their AI costs on to customers, unquote. In the last 6 months, Anthropic, OpenAI, and GitHub have shifted some services away from, you know, the subscription thing toward usage-based billing. You know, you're metered. You pay by the token. That's prompted cost concerns among users. Forrester Research added Microsoft to that list, citing its recent launch of the premium E7 license. Last year, consultants Bain & Company estimated that the building cost for AI data centers would hit $2 trillion in just 4 years. Forrester Research said AI would drive increases in data and software spending. 80% of decision makers expect those budgets to rise. And from the British tech journal, The Register, aware that AI models exhibit different values in different languages, Anthropic researchers have taken steps to map out how Claude, their mainline model, expresses itself in different languages. Results identify four key axes that capture 15% of the variation in the values Anthropic says Claude expresses across different languages: deference versus caution, warmth versus rigor, depth versus brevity, and candor versus execution. Just to be candid, I don't want execution. Oh, I see what they mean. Anthropic's researchers state, quote, how Claude responds inevitably reflects certain values, unquote. They add a footnote that makes clear the model's statistical word predictions do not reflect any internal understanding of values. How could it? It's a machine. Quote, we define values as normative considerations such as honesty or caution that are stated or demonstrated in Claude's responses, says the footnote. When we refer to the values expressed by Claude, we refer to the values reflected by Claude's behavior and outputs. We do not imply that Claude intrinsically holds values, unquote. In other words, it's just spitting out words. Just because Claude emits words associated with deference, that's not an assertion of any particular mental model of the world or of any expression of actual internalized respect. That's a point deserving of more prominent treatment than a footnote, says the British Tech Journal, given Anthropic's history of leaning into anthropomorphism for marketing purposes. Yeah, it thinks like a man. Won't you buy one? But setting aside how a term like values muddles the boundaries between human intelligence and LL-based, large language model-based vector math word projections, that's what it does. Anthropic's experts have nonetheless illuminated some intriguing word output differences that follow from how those models are affected by different languages. We already know that different models have different styles. Anthropic's authors say that Sonnet 4.6 and Opus 4.7 respond in ways that people interpret as more deferential or more precise. Quote, Sonnet 4.6 leans toward expressing more deference to the user and emotional warmth, while Opus 4.7 leans towards expressing a focus on accuracy and precision, as well as guarding against misuse, they state. Such differences may reflect different training data, but it's clear the language used to address a model, not to mention the training data based on that language, helps shape model responses in that language. Quote, when Claude speaks in English, it emphasizes different values than when it speaks. Of course, it doesn't speak in Portuguese, Indonesian, or Chinese. Company researchers say the largest variation is in the warmth versus rigor axis. Claude leans toward expressing warmth-related values most in Arabic and Hindi,
and rigor-related values, most in English and Russian, unquote. On the candor versus execution axis, speak Dutch if you want humility and an honest appraisal of potential shortcomings. Speak Indonesian if you want a polished, confident answer. On the depth versus brevity axis, speak Arabic for a terse response and English for nuance and depth. Arthropics researchers say they're not sure yet what properties in model training data affect these linguistic differences, but they suggest the matter deserves further exploration. The Opus 4.7 system notes that the rate at which the model refuses benign requests is substantially lower in English than in other languages. Other researchers have established that jailbreaking works better in some languages than others. So if a model is deferential in a particular language, is that language a better choice for soliciting exploit development or other potential policy violating queries? Well, we'll see. News of AI.

0: it's called. Another person has died in federal immigration custody this week in Georgia, officials announced. He is the 22nd person to die in ICE custody this year, according to The Guardian. Jesus Manuel Arenas Silva was a 45-year-old Venezuelan man. He died while being transferred between detention facilities in Georgia. In a press release, ICE said he was arrested last Thursday, had been detained at the Irwin County Detention Center, a privately run facility in Georgia. He was being transferred to another ICE facility, the Folkston Processing Center, when he was found unresponsive in a transport bus. ICE said the suspected cause of death was cardiac arrest. His death comes as the Department of Homeland Security, which oversees ICE, if oversee is the right word, is facing renewed calls for accountability after three other people died in the past week during the department's aggressive immigration enforcement tactics. Thank you, Stephen Miller. Dozens of people held at a sprawling ICE facility in Texas say they were either beaten by guards or witnessed others being beaten. That's according to a new report issued by legal and human rights advocates and reported by the Associated Press. The 84-page report issued jointly by Human Rights Watch and the ACLU also says men and women held at Camp East Montana, paradoxically located near El Paso, Texas, recounted being denied necessary medical care, forced to live in filthy conditions, and fed inedible meals. Well, ICE is good at that. Detainees also said they were prevented from contacting their lawyers or family members. Of the 71 detainees contacted over a five-month period, 64 said they had either personally been assaulted by the staff or had seen others physically abused, according to the report, said a spokesperson from Human Rights Watch. ICE's Camp East Montana is a human rights disaster. She was a lead researcher for the report. Quoting her, the U.S. government should shut it down, conduct independent investigations into all abuses and deaths in custody, and put an end to mass deportations and mandatory immigration detention. Homeland Security issued a statement saying reports of inhumane conditions at its desert tent camp were categorically false, that no detainees are being beaten or abused, and that ICE takes seriously the health and safety of all those detained in our facility. The new accounts of violence and substandard living conditions inside that camp are consistent with earlier reports by the AP and others. At least three detainees held at the facility since it opened last August have died, including a 55-year-old Cuban migrant who was handcuffed and stopped breathing earlier this year after being held down by guards. Sounds like Minneapolis. A local medical examiner later ruled that death a homicide. A federal report issued last month said evidence in the case was, quote, missing or destroyed. That report was by the Government Accountability Office. It found mismanagement by the Department of Homeland Security had created unsafe conditions that contributed to detainee deaths and suffering, as millions of wasted taxed dollars enriched contractors. Dayton, Augusta, Maine. ICE has an officer who shot a Colombian man in Maine this week, as you know. He is an Army veteran who has struggled with serious mental health issues since early childhood. Never should have been given a badge and gun to patrol American streets, several of his close relatives told the Associated Press. David Brulette has a history of terrifying and violent behavior, according to those relatives. They accuse him of attacking women in his life over the years. And one shared a voicemail with the AP from last winter in which he told her that he thought someone should slit her throat. Brulette's troubling past further challenges how thoroughly Homeland Security has vetted recruits as it went on a hiring spree to help carry out the immigration crackdown numbers demanded by Stephen Miller. And finally, a brutal tactic deployed by local and federal law enforcement officials time and time again over the past year. According to The Guardian, tear gas, rubber bullets, and pepper spray to control protests outside ICE detention centers. A new report shows the scale of the use of these crowd control weapons during anti-immigration demonstrations, including hundreds of incidents that resulted in lasting and traumatic injuries. A report created by Physicians for the Human Rights and the Human Rights Center at UC Berkeley was released this week. Doctors and human rights experts documented 412 verified incidents of the misuse of these crowd control weapons from last June through this May. Quote, "This is a concerning story," said the lead author of the report. The report documented 203 injuries stemming from the alleged use of the crowd control weapons. Some of the injuries, blindings, traumatic brain injuries, lacerations, fractures, and contusions. Research teams struggled to confirm the full scale of the injuries because visual investigative techniques can't adequately assist and assess invisible injuries. The true number of injuries, said the report, is likely far greater. Cold as ice.
1: From my top secret golf course, this is your favorite president with another edition of Truth Social Audio brought to you by Trump Toothpaste. Get your teeth whiter than new South African immigrants. Today, I have news so big and shocking that it even amazes me. Sources in our intelligence agencies who are not part of the deep state, maybe they're just too smart to be part of the deep state, have revealed blockbuster new revelations about a subject of great importance to all patriots, the status of the Washington Mall's reflecting pool. For weeks, the fake news has been putting out stories about alleged vandals being responsible for the defects in the once beautiful pool's lining. Now, we learned that those stories were, in my opinion, mildly treasonous, even when they pretended to be quoting me. Now, there's this new information that should, if people aren't stupid, blow the lid off the pool, which, of course, has no lid. Top secret information shared with me only when Stephen Miller threatened to fire top intel officials shows that Chinese intelligence operatives operating under cover of pool repairmen deliberately and repeatedly sabotaged the pool's floor. And if it had a ceiling, they would have sabotaged that too. As I think everyone knows, I have long cherished a warm relationship with Chinese President Xi. I would never have expected him to attempt to sabotage the most beautiful reflecting pool this side of whatever bigger one there is. That's why I believe, and the great Stephen Miller agrees, that this may be a vicious operation by China's very own deep state to embarrass President Xi before he visits Washington this September. Many people tell me he was very much looking forward to visiting the reflecting pool during that visit. If the president of China needs help preventing his own deep state from damaging any kind of water feature, my administration stands ready to help. And my personally selected contractor, hired without interference from an intrusive bidding process, will be cleaning up the pool and sending China the bill. And the fake news reported this week that a man who once ran the teleprompter for me was betting on what speeches I would give and made $100,000, which he kept to himself. I'm pleased to announce that I've stopped using a teleprompter. I will once again read my speeches from highly secure 3x5 cards, and any profits from betting on what I might say will go not to some teleprompter guy, but directly to your president. Thank you for your attention to this matter. Stay loyal.
2: 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Give yourself the power of positive lubricating. So long.

0: now the apologies of the week.
1: We're so sorry.
0: The Irish government has apologized to the victims of a pedophile in the lower house of the Irish Parliament. Bill Keneally was the perpetrator of one of the most serious cases of pedophilia uncovered in the Irish state, sentenced to 19 years in prison for the abuse of 15 young boys between 1979 and 1990 in the city of Waterford. So, I guess he did it with Crystal. Irish authorities believe at least 14 other boys were abused by him. The Prime Minister, Michael Martin, made the state apology in the Parliament. Quote, "This has been a major failing by an organ of the state that cannot be downplayed," he said. "As Prime Minister, I apologize unreservedly on behalf of the state of victims to the victims of Bill Keneally for what was a clear and serious dereliction of duty." He also apologized that it was two former politicians from his party who he said failed to protect children. "I am profoundly sorry," he said. "The two former public representatives from my party so completely failed, so comprehensively failed to defend and protect young children from their nephew and cousin." Even though Keneally, he said, could have been arrested as early as the 1980s, was not until 25 years later that a proper investigation was carried out. Better late than Deadline Omaha. AT&T is apologizing for a lengthy internet outage affecting some customers in West Omaha. The outage is approaching 2 weeks, has forced some people who work from home to use cell phone hotspots, creating slow usage times and security concerns. AT&T said some customers in portions of West Omaha may be experiencing service disruptions due to multiple network damage events in the area. They apologized. City of Eindhoven and the Ministry of Defense in the Netherlands have formally apologized for the Hercules disaster, an air crash that killed 34 people way back in 1996. Eindhoven Mayor Jeroen Dijsselbloem offered an apology on behalf of the city during a somber ceremony. 30 years after the incident, Dutch Air Force Commander André Stur also spoke, saying survivors, quote, "did not receive the clarity, recognition, and support they needed." On July 15th, 1996, a Belgian Lockheed Hercules encountered a flock of birds as it attempted to land at the airport. The plane, carrying 41 people, including the Royal Netherlands Army Band, overshot the runway and crashed. A fire broke out on board. The passengers were unable to leave the aircraft. Dayland, Orange County, Florida. Disbelief, that's the best way to describe what a St. Cloud man says he's been through. He stood before a judge facing grand theft charges. The judge soon found out he was the wrong man. Eric McLean Evans Jr. stood before the judge, facing charges of grand theft and possession of a controlled substance. The judge, Eric Dubois, apologized for the mistake. They were looking for a different Eric Evans, Eric Dwayne Evans. Quote, the judge, "All right, Mr. Evans, let me first apologize to you. I am sorry for whatever mix-up happened, but you are not the Eric Evans subject to the case." And he apologized. Dayline Milwaukee, a former Milwaukee police officer who admitted misusing the department's flock safety license reader system, has been sentenced to probation. A Milwaukee County judge sentenced 34-year-old Josue Ayala to 1 year of probation, ordered him to pay a $500 fine after he pleaded guilty to one misdemeanor.

0: partner and that person's former partner while using the word investigation to justify the search, despite there being no law enforcement purposes. As part of the plea agreement, he agreed to resign from the police department because that wasn't who he really is. The apologies of the week, ladies and gentlemen, a copyrighted feature of this broadcast. And now...
1: Looks like what's close.
0: Elon Musk's artificial intelligence company, it's not an artificial company, you know that, has installed 59 natural gas turbines for its Colossus 2 data center project in Tennessee without securing federal clean air permits, according to communications between regulators and XAI reps. Reuters reports this potential emissions from the turbines are far beyond the threshold that would require a federal permit and would be released near... predominantly black communities already estimated to be suffering disproportionately high rates of lung disease. That's according to a Reuters analysis based on government data. The findings, which have been not previously reported, reflect how exploding electricity demand from AI data centers is driving companies to build off-grid power plants at a pace outstripping environmental oversight. Like that's an accident. With potentially big risks for public health. The number of unpermitted turbines identified by Reuters is about double what XAI has publicly acknowledged. The XAI turbines are among scores of off-grid power plants for data centers proposed or under construction around the country. Local authorities often fast-track approvals in just weeks or months without the years of environmental studies and public hearings typically required for such power generation projects that connect to the grid, according to Reuters. It sounds like Musk love. And finally, one more item on AI. Meta has withdrawn its first image generation product created by its super intelligence labs less than 72 hours after it launched. The product was called Muse Image. Meta launched it July 8th, billing it as the first AI image generation model from Meta super intelligence labs. That's Zuckerberg's latest big bet, aiming to create, quote, a personal superintelligence that knows us deeply, understands our goals, and can help us achieve them. That help came in the form of applying one of 30 new filters that, quote, uniquely understand Instagram videos and photos and can interpret your photos scene to make nuanced edits that feel natural and true to you, unquote. Users could also apply the filters to content posted by third parties. It didn't imagine, didn't Meta, that enabling this feature by default might be controversial or that allowing users to alter images with AI might be abused. Backlash was swift. Within 3 days of release, Meta realized the error of its ways and pulled the product. Quote, our intent was to provide a useful creative tool and to give people control over whether their public content could be referenced in this way. We've heard the feedback that this feature missed the mark, so it's no longer available. Unquote. Meta. Just one more part, apparently, of the Meta reverse. And here's news of the warm, just to conclude things. Rowers on the River Po in Turin, Italy, are battling vast blooms of algae, like as if it was the reflecting pool. As high temperatures in northwest Italy and runoff from farms create ideal conditions for rampant plant growth, this is according to Agence France-Presse. Quote, look at these plants. If you put your oar in, they wouldn't let it go, said a rowing coach, as four rowers struggle through a patch of green slime. It's my favorite slime, sending between the Alpine chain on one side and hills on the other. Heavily urbanized Turin has suffered soaring temperatures this summer, heat waves intensified by man-made climate change, and the Po, Italy's longest river, is struggling, experiencing a significant decline in flow, down 50% from its yearly average, due to low rainfall and persistently high temperatures. and does

Thousands of plant species have been blooming since May. Algae have always been present in the Po, but climate change makes these phenomena more extreme, says the Turin deputy mayor. It's no longer really a river, but rather a warm lake, he adds. At the dike that has controlled the river's level since the 19th century, a thick layer of algae trapped various bottles and a shoe. The deputy mayor called this year's proliferation of algae, quote, quite exceptional, unquote. Well, it won't be for long. News of the warm.

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Well, ladies and gentlemen, that's it for the show. The program comes to you from Century of Progress Productions. Yes, that's a made-up company. And originates through the non-made-up facilities of WWNO New Orleans. That is the flagship station. Not the only station. 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Still. 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So long from sunny London town.

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This is WFVR in South Royalton, Vermont. 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Hello, dear listener. Here we are again, you and I. I'm Ann Akins, yet still pretty new here to Royalton Community Radio with my third episode of Mostly Useless Advice, in which I aim to amuse and conceivably advise, along with music that uplifts in modern times. Both episodes 1 and 2 were went somewhat or hugely off the rails, and I expect nothing less this week as I am, yes, maybe you could tell, flying solo. So expect some pregnant pauses as I switch CDs, cue up songs, etc., getting used to this. Great good fun for us both, or not. Here goes nothing. And don't be surprised if I burst into tears at some point. Oh, and for one thing, the levels were way too low there. I hope you could hear that. See what I mean? Okay. I'll just say that really quickly again. You're at WFVR, Royalton, South Royalton, Vermont, 96.5, and you are listening to Mostly Useless Advice, and I am Ann Akins, and I am very new, and I may burst into tears or have a cardiac event during the show, which is what keeps it exciting. And if I weren't already rattled, which I am, I had a dream I forgot to get here for my show. That's like not showing up for your own wedding or something. But don't we all sometimes wonder what day it is? I mean, it could happen. Another thing to worry about, people. But that's why we're all here today, to stop worrying, way I see it, briefly. You can live stream Royalton Radio at royaltonradio.org and or replay any of us programmers for a week after each program. We are here to make you happy, or informed, or both. 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I look forward to hearing from you. I got some more questions this week. Terribly exciting. Don't hold back. If you think of a question, fire it up. By the way, I don't know if I should tell you this, but somewhat hilariously, right before my second episode last week, and this is true, I arrive at the station without my purse, and then I'm thinking, well, what do I really need my purse for? Oh, for the code to get into the station, which is on my phone, or for my phone to call the station for help when I don't have the code. So I'm totally locked out. I think station manager Todd Tyson is listening, and I don't think you know this. So I'm wondering if bluegrass expert Ralph Molinario is inside yet. He's offered to help me with the tech because I'm in a panic, and he's a super nice guy. So I'm basically in a tizzy, peering into a parked car outside the station that has, yes, a music festival CD on the front seat. So it's got to be Ralph, I'm thinking. So I run around the station building yelling, Ralph, hoping the volume isn't way up in the station, which it often is, not naming names, so that he might be able to hear me. I'm throwing pebbles at the station. Don't worry, they're very small pebbles, and I can't possibly reach the windows. And thank the Jesus, Ralph appears. And so, dear listener, began episode 2. This is the kind of excitement that goes on behind the scenes here at WFVR. I mean, you can't buy this kind of fun. Fortunately, all madness aside, this humble show features the saving grace of funk music, though not exclusively funk, it's mostly. Funk can be a little hard to define, but the Encyclopedia Britannica has this to say, which is pretty sophisticated towards the end. Funk, rhythm-driven musical genre, popular in the 1970s and early 1980s that linked soul to later African-American musical styles. Like many words emanating from the African-American oral tradition, funk
defies literal definition, for its usage varies with circumstance. As a slang term, funky is used to describe one's odor, unpredictable style, or attitude. Musically, funk refers to a style of aggressive urban dance music driven by hard syncopated bass lines and drum beats and accented by any number of instruments involved in rhythmic counterplay, all working towards a, and this is in quotes, groove. Should I cut this a little shorter? No, I'll leave this in. The development of the terms funk and funky evolved through the vernacular of jazz improvisation in the 50s as a reference to performance style. It was a passionate reflection of the black experience. The word signified an association with harsh realities. I don't know why they keep saying this. Unpleasant odors, tales of tragedy and violence, erratic relationships, crushed aspirations, racial strife, and flights of imagination that expressed unsettling yet undeniable truths about life. James Brown's band established the funk beat and modern street funk in the late 1960s. The funk beat was a heavily syncopated, aggressive rhythm that put a strong pulse on the first note of the musical measure on the one, whereas traditional rhythm and blues emphasized the backbeat, the second and fourth beats of the measure. Brown and others, such as Sly and the Family Stone, began to use funk rhythms as their musical foundation, while their lyrics took on themes of urgent social commentary. I'm almost done. In the early, because this is where it gets poetic. In the early 1970s, funk became the musical standard for bands such as the Ohio Players and Kool and the Gang, and soul singers such as the Temptations and Stevie Wonder. Its driving beat accompanied by lush, melodic arrangements and potent, thoughtful lyrics. Parliament Funkadelic and other bands, all of whom you've heard or will hear on the show, sang the praises of funk as a means of self-development and personal liberation, while established jazz artists such as Miles Davis and Herbie Hancock adapted and explored the funk groove. The disco music of the late 1970s evolved from the rhythmic and social foundation of funk. I'll stop there. I thought that was the poetic part. It was not. I apologize. and this does go on. It's an encyclopedia, so it really goes on. And encyclopedias apparently still exist, which is a beautiful thing. I said last week I was curious about one funk form called boogie, and that I'd research that and report in as able. I freely admit I got totally sidetracked, as one will on the internet. But I did learn that the earliest use of the term boogie was in 1929 with blues, then later rock and roll and rockabilly. I love rockabilly and the idea of its descendant, psychobilly, which sounds interesting, but I've never listened to it. Maybe David Gabriel on his show here called Sonic Antidote will cover that one day. Or DJ Momcore, Morgan Hayes, on her My So-Called Radio Show. Love these people. Anyway, in the 70s, the word boogie got a second wind during disco and post-disco. So what is post-disco? I don't know, because I got sidetracked reading instead how boogie was used to describe disco as music you could dance to. Even though I absolutely love me some disco, the mere word disco has given many people a rash since the early 1980s, but more on that later in the show. So keep your mind and your ears open. For now, more on that. The word boogie is in so many 1970s funk, disco, soul, R&B titles. You got your Boogie Nights, Boogie Wonderland, Boogie Down, Jungle Boogie, Boogie Fever, Boogie, Oogie, Oogie. Many of these are from disco albums I personally own, much to dear listeners' dismay, I imagine. Let's start off today's advice show with a smoking hot uplifter to raise us to a higher vibration in order to tackle interpersonal problems with kindness, which is this show's MO. This song is categorized in several genres, including funk, even though you'll think of it as disco, in part because the first line she sings has the word in it, but just listen to the funky string groove. If this doesn't make you want to at least move your head, I have news for you. You're no longer alive.
Even if dead, please listen carefully to the lyrics.

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Oops. 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This show is 1 hour, which is approximately 45 minutes too long. So the song you just heard was He's the Greatest Dancer by Sister Sledge, 1979. It's lyrics written by Chic members Bernard Edwards and Nile Rodgers. Arrogance, but not conceit. As a man, he's complete. I mean, it's hilarious. I knew all the words at one point. He had the kind of body that would shame Adonis. They must have had the time of their lives writing this. And he wears the finest clothes, the best designer, heaven knows. Ooh, from his head down to his toes. Halston, Gucci, Fiorucci. And she does roll the R. Nile Rodgers later wondered, reportedly, if this was the first instance of brands being mentioned in a song. Later, totally annoying, but here, pretty classic. The recording has Rodgers on guitar, Edwards on bass. Importantly, at least to me, I was thinking as I was listening to this recently how unusual it was for a woman of the time to be singing, "My creme de la creme, please take me home." I was like, wow, more power to you, sister. You are owning your sexuality. This was a pre-AIDS world, of course. But it turns out, as Peter Shapiro writes in his book, Turn the Beat Around, The Secret History of Disco, which I am clearly going to have to read, perhaps via not interlibrary loan in Vermont, but interstate loan or intergalactic loan. Anyway, he writes, Nile Rodgers recalled the Sister Sledge members being furious at being asked to sing the lyric, "My creme de la creme, please take me home." To them, that line made them seem like loose women. I'm thinking maybe the women used a stronger term there for that. And that they suggested a lyric adjustment to, "My creme de la creme, please don't go home." Rodgers says he and Edwards refused to change the lyric because we knew the world that we were writing about, obviously more than Sister Sledge did, because they had never been in a disco. He ain't going to go home because he is the greatest dancer. He's going to stay there longer than you. That's a direct quote. Point well taken, but she still looks embarrassed on YouTube on whatever TV show they were on when she sings it. I love her voice either way. Sister Sledge, a little info, was one of the top-selling female groups of the 70s. They formed in Philadelphia in 1965 and originally consisted of Debbie, Joni, Kim, and Kathy Sledge. Their music crosses various genres, including R&B, disco, pop, rock, and something called Philly Soul. They first performed in talent shows, which I'd love to see footage of, and clubs in Philadelphia. The sisters Sledge, whose last name is indeed Sledge and are indeed sisters, have sold over 20 million records. In 2017, they were inducted into the Philadelphia Music Alliance Walk of Fame. Their song We Are Family, also 1979, was inducted into the Grammy Hall of Fame and the National Recording Registry. That song will always remind me of a certain wedding many years ago and people I love now gone or gone away. Songs do that to you, even disco. Now to play a promo for another show, a program on WFER. This is a superior show. Let's see if I can play this without screwing it up. I think I'm feeling good.

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1: 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Going forward, I do welcome your questions regarding romance, family, friends, work, society, landscaping, plumbing, electrical, anything at all. 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Feel free to disguise your genders, locations, ages, etc. Once again, this show, it already has, but could go entirely off the rails at any moment, which keeps it exciting or just shoddy. Eventually, I'll take phone calls, and I insist that this can and will be the very definition of a train wreck. Until then, get on with it. This query comes in from Wilmington, Delaware. And the querent asks, what do you do when you find out that a confidant is sharing your private story? Wow. This question is so hot. I love it. It's meaty, like a good beefsteak tomato. I'm just going to carve it up, slather half a jar of mayo and 2 tablespoons of salt all over it, slap it on toasted sourdough, and wolf it down. I'm salivating and ready to go. Okay, so you say this is a friend. I mean, who else would you tell your private story to, right? I am rip, beep, just thinking about it. This is the very definition of not friend. A friend keeps your confidences. The end. It's also why I don't tell some things to certain people. But I'll circle back to that. I'm going to run with female genderizing here for the hell of it. So, dear querent, despite your initial anger, I always say to approach transgressions with kindness. It's the way to be. Not that I am perfect at doing this myself, God knows. So let's start with maybe it happened once, and maybe the person didn't mean to let it slip. I don't know what it is, how private it is, or if it's something anyone could even possibly let slip, but let's make believe that scenario. For now, I've had a couple of friends or relatives or bosses with what I call blabbermouth. Stuff just comes out unfiltered, and I honestly don't know how much control they have over it. I had a friend who'd, as a child, the second you said, "This is a secret," but they had to immediately go tell someone, like they almost physically ran away from you. Which was funny, because the secrets back then were never any big whoop. But she grew out of it. I think some people never do. I also think that self-control is a muscle some people just don't exercise. In any event, if you're going to confront the offender, you have to go ask the person, Ms. Informant, we'll call her, who told you what Ms. Blabbermouth said that betrayed your confidence, which can get sticky. Or at least tell Ms. Informant you're going to do this. I'm going to address Ms. Blabbermouth. I'm hoping Ms. Informant is, shall we say, man enough to understand this. someone has already gone behind someone's back here, and you're not going to compound it, in my mind. If Ms. Informant says, no, you can't say anything, I think you're just going to have to persuade her that it's the right thing to do to address the blabbermouth directly. And if the informant is a real friend, she'll agree. Or maybe she has a convincing argument to the contrary. You decide. You do you. That done, hopefully, you go to Ms. Blabbermouth, preferably in person. Phone call or FaceTime is second best, and texting is totally out. Texting, and you'll hear me say this again, is not for serious matters. Definitely not for arguing. It's possible she's on to you and won't meet, in which case I suggest a strongly worded letter or email. Try to keep that clean. Your reaction is more within your control that way than in person or by phone, but you want answers, and someone's expression or blushing is worth 1,000 words. Those say 1-800, guilty as charged. If you do get her actual ear, I say start out non-combatively, and you don't have to throw Ms. Informant under the bus. Just say, I wanted to ask you in person why you told someone else what I told you in confidence. If she plays dumb, spell it out in no uncertain terms. From there, you get to choose. Does her answer assuage you? Or does it infuriate you? Does she deny it in desperation? Maybe you can even feel a little pity, if so. But I think it is entirely within your right to say either, okay, I get it, but if it ever happens again, we're done. Or else, it's infuriating. This is not the behavior of a friend. Now I cannot trust you, and we are done. I appreciate you owning up to it. Or, I wish you had owned up to it. You can down the road if you like. You have my email address. Setting limits. However, you say Ms. Blabbermouth is sharing with a gerund, and that, dear listener, is what a word ending in ing is called, a gerund. G-E-R-U-N-D. Sharing. As if it's happened more than once, in which case this is a truly horrible transgression, and I'd confront the person with as much cool as I could muster, and then run, don't walk. Away from this alleged friendship forever. You'll hear me say this often. Life is short and getting shorter. You're better off without a friend like this 1,000,000%. And I offer a little bit of wariness now. This is one reason why I don't tell some people things. Because while it seems like a big deal to keep it quiet now, it may well not 2 years or 5 months from now, and they could leak it by mistake, or because they think it doesn't really matter anymore, then it comes out and, you know, the horse is out of the barn. Damage can happen retroactively, as you likely know. So I, for one, don't generally talk about things I need kept private with anyone in my current geographic area or text or social-centric circles. Beep happens. A final word on retaliation. I don't believe in being particularly retaliatory. It's just an ick, vibration, sending shockwaves of badness out into the world. Of course, there is something inherently hilarious about don't get mad, get even. And I certainly have pulled some gorgeously retaliatory, passive-aggressive stunts myself over my lifetime. Like, oh, was that the effect my action had upon you? I had no idea it would affect you thusly. I mean, I gotta admit, it's satisfying as heck, but it's just wrong. So that is one place to start, I think. I don't know. I'm not a counselor or self-help guru. That is just my advice. It's free and mostly useless. The betrayal of confidence sets me on fire. That's a good way to put it. Which brings us to our next smoking hot uplifter to get dear Querent out of her betrayal-induced fury. might I suggest a nice strong dose of vitamin F. That's right, funk. Calms the savage beast, or at least redirects the energy. Let's see if I can do this properly. I think I can. Let's see what happens. Wrong song. You know what? I'm going to fix this with you listening, even though that's embarrassing, because otherwise I'm not going to learn it. And it's Boogie Oogie Oogie by mistake. I see. It must have been the right track, but it must have been the wrong CD. And I'm going to play that song, babies. Not today. I have to find it first. Okay, the CD is going in. I'm queuing it up. Reading. Okay, we're getting there. All right, I think this is the track I led up to with me being on fire and possibly you at this point.

Hello, dear listener. Oh, I came a little hot there, didn't I? Wow. Well, I survived that coronary event. My headphones volume was all the way down, so I thought nothing was playing, and I couldn't figure out why. Okay, I had a friend that was reporting in as to whether y'all could hear stuff, but she's giving blood. Became unavailable. Okay, so let's see. Where were we? We're at, that was Fire by the Ohio Players. You are listening to Mostly Useless Advice, airing Tuesdays at 1 p.m. And we're airing, oh gosh, you'd think I would know, midnight on, I think, Saturdays. So, I'm not up that late. I hope you are. Okay, so Fire is by the soul funk R&B band Ohio Players, and from their album Fire. It hit number one on both the Billboard Hot 100 and the Hot Soul Singles chart in early 1975. Fire was the Ohio Players' only entry on the then new disco dance chart, where it peaked at number 10. And I do enjoy the Fire... What do they call it? Horns, whistles at the beginning. Stevie Wonder predicted it would be a hit, and a Wild Cherry composer said it was his inspiration for Play That Funky Music. Now, I don't want to sadden you, but Play That Funky Music is a song you will never hear me play on this show because I worked one too many weddings, either in catering or in banquet departments, and I've heard it one too many times. Along with Brick House, which I think is so disgustingly sexist. No, that's not the right word. I'd say pigeonholing or objectification of women that I cannot play it, even though we went nuts on it in college and it brings back fond memories. She's got everything a woman needs to get a man. 36, 24, etc. No, thank you. Now, while Fire absolutely approaches the Brick House arena, it never fully enters it, in my opinion. So, Ohio Players, I covered their music in episode 2. They had 7 top 40 hits between 73 and 76, which is a lot. They formed in Dayton, Ohio, a total 70s funk band. They are actually best known for Love Roller Coaster, and I'm still planning on playing their first hit single, Funky Worm, which I have to find, never heard it, and will report in as able. Okay, so let us pause the pause that refreshes here at WFVR to thank some of our underwriters. Tunbridge Public Library, Luna Blue Farm, Chandler Center for the Arts, Abracadabra Coffee Company, Kumon, I believe I've been mispronouncing this, Reading and Math Center of the Upper Valley, Stratford Organic Creamery. On to question number 2 from somewhere in Canada. Here's the question. What is art? What are artists? I know exactly who sent this question. She sometimes answers her own question with, art is art, which cracks me up, and which is pretty much the answer. Except she's talking about, I suspect, art, you know, fine arts, painting, sculpture, etc., because this is what she and her compatriots create. But I often think in daily life about how there is artistry in so many other realms, like the conversation arts. Medical arts. Yes, medicine is not all cut and dried, in my opinion. The visual arts, of course. And I think there's a special artistry to translation. Sometimes I'm reading a book in translation from a foreign language, you know, foreign to me anyway, and a sentence is so exquisite, I'm wondering if it was that good in the original Mandarin or whatever. That's a real art. Translating. I wonder sometimes if the translation eclipsed the original. So I asked a super talented fiber artist in
Mamaroneck, New York, to weigh in, and she said, "Art is creative expression. An artist is a person who chooses to express themselves creatively. Everyone can be an artist if they choose to." I surely agree. Do you not? Maybe there are radio arts. This show would not be in that category, but I believe they exist. And there are always the performing arts. To that end, another smoking hot uplifter for dear listener. Not funk, but in the boogie in the title category mentioned earlier. At one point, this was my favorite song. I mean, you have to listen to every single part here. It's all so good. And who doesn't want a man who wants to do whatever he can, be it early morning or late afternoon?

You know, I'm going to drive you nuts, but I'm going to start that over because that's just painful. You can't miss this beginning. No way. It's just unkind.

Welcome back to WFVR, Royalton Radio, royaltonradio.org, where you can replay or live stream if you so desire. I highly recommend looking at the list of programmers under the menu and look for some shows you might like to listen to. So that was I'm Your Boogeyman by Casey and the Sunshine Band, circa 1977. On the Miami-based label TK Records. What grade were you in? Were you even born yet? I was. Way born. It just might be one of my favorite songs of all time. Really good in headphones. This international hit rocketed to number one on the Billboard Hot 100, and Billboard tallied it as the number 11 song of 1977. Before you get mad that it's quote-unquote disco, wait till you hear what KC said about that. So, and this is the fun part for me. I don't know if it'll run a little long for you, but I promise you some funk after this. KC and the Sunshine Band is another, depending, 9 to 15 person band that I'd for sure called funky. Harry Casey, a native then jumpsuited Floridian who goes by the name KC, the letters KC, also produced hits for other artists. I imagine he's a very good producer. He was a pioneer of disco before the term even existed in the 70s. And for what it's worth, he is white and most of his band is black or was or has been. Disco was destroyed by new wave and punk, and so he struggled for years having been saddled with that label. Then he quit the music biz entirely in 1984, and he said he'd actually been terribly lonely while popular and touring, hiding from fans in hotel rooms with guards. Arsenio Hall, years later, wanted him badly to do a reunion on his show, which KC did, and he started touring again. Though I don't see a current tour. They went by KCSB, the last I saw, which might be KC South Beach. I don't know. I'm not really dialed into Florida. And he raised money for AIDS. The Miami New Times said September 19th, 1980, an article by Greg Baker about those times. The Vietnam War was over, Nixon had been exposed, living seemed easy. There were no hostages in the Middle East, no savings and loan failures, the budget deficit hadn't grown to an unimaginable size, crack hadn't ravaged, and perhaps most importantly, there was no AIDS. It was morally correct, or at least acceptable, to be selfish, indulgent, disinterested, even to be unapologetically happy. There weren't many causes to fight for, even fewer people to do the fighting. And KC and the Sunshine Band offered the perfect soundtrack for the good life. Songs about love and lust set to driving dance beats. Don't worry about the state of the world or ponder the fragility of the future. You might miss out on the fun. KC said in this article, which is super interesting to me anyway, when I foresaw this thing coming, we were making dance records. I was a little bit upset when it was called disco. It was dance music, rhythm and blues. I think the whole Saturday Night Fever thing turned this into disco. That word, it means discotheque, where the music was played for you young people. It didn't mean the type of music we were doing. Look at punk. It was simplistic and people danced to it. With dance music, it was a reawakening in the 70s. And which I love, and an accepting of a form of music that's been around since the beginning. The term disco symbolized an entire movement, one that thrust blacks and gays into the face of mainstream America. The Sunshine Band led the movement, but did so unintentionally. That was the idea of Shake Your Booty, KC remembers, people being afraid or intimidated by the Joneses. You can't live in a separatist world, but there was nothing meant by me being white and being the leader. We were one. I never looked at who was what. We could have been green people and yellow people. It was just the fact that we all enjoyed the same type of music.
And we said, don't fight the feeling. Have a good time together. This information has been culled from Connect Savannah, an article by Alan Scully. I wrote April 6, 2002. Not quite sure of the year, apparently. The Fort Lauderdale Sun Sentinel, the Miami New Times, and the primary, secondary, and tertiary source, that is my own brain. Yes, dear listener, let us be unapologetically happy and don't fight the feeling. Have a good time together as able. Thank you for enduring my prattling on. Time for a smoking hot funk song, as promised, that takes us to another level and reminds me of summer. The movie came out in summer and it got a lot of airplay, like Superfly. Open wide, here comes your mouth-watering, life-giving spoonful of vitamin F. Remember, vitamin F is very, very good for you. Available in liquid form. Queuing it up.

Hello, dear listener. Time seems to go faster in the station. Station time goes fast. So I had another song to play, but I feel that I should give you my information on Isaac Hayes, rather than just jump into another song. And I have another question, another song, and more information. We'll start next week's show with. For now, that was the theme from Shaft, which is from a double album by Isaac Hayes on the Enterprise label, as the soundtrack LP for a 1971 blaxploitation film, Shaft. The album is mainly Isaac Hayes's instrumentals as he scored for the film. And in 2014, the album was added to the National Recording Registry by the Library of Congress for being culturally, historically, or aesthetically significant. Hayes initially hoped director Gordon Parks would cast him in the title role, excuse me,

0: unaware that it had already been cast. Upon its release in the summer of 1971, Shap became the first double album of original studio material released by an R&B artist ever. It peaked at number one on the Billboard 200, the album, and spent 60 weeks on that chart. It took number one on the top R&B albums for 14 weeks and achieved platinum status within a month of its release. He won 2 1972 Golden Globes, 2 Grammys for both the theme from Shap's song and the album score. And Isaac Hayes was the first Black American to win an Oscar for a non-acting category when the theme from Shap won Best Original Song. Though he did act in many movies and TV series as well, he had it going on. Let me see. I'm just going to... there was a retro fan stated that his score helped change the way music was used going forward in film, bringing in a more contemporary funk soul-driven sound, and had a significant impact on the coming wave of Black films, setting the standard for how R&B music would be used in films. And marketing marketed alongside of individual movies. Just so you know, at age 5, Hayes began, like so many, by singing at church, and he taught himself to play. He taught himself to play the piano, Hammond organ, which is not easy, flute, and saxophone. He died of a stroke almost 18 years ago on August 10th, 2008. I'm sort of jumping ahead because we're running out of time here. In 1992, he was crowned honorary king of the ADA, Ada region of Ghana, in recognition of his humanitarian work there. He was in a bunch of movies and whatnot, including I'm Gonna Get You, Sucka. I just like saying that. I've never seen it. And Tennessee, his home state, honored him by naming a section of Interstate 40 the Isaac Hayes Memorial Highway. I'll tell you more about him when I play some more Isaac Hayes in the future. And we didn't have time for Grammar Corner today. We'll pop that into the next episode. I know you love Grammar Corner, dear listener. Who doesn't? So let's just wrap it up here with... it's been such a joy spending this time with you. If you stuck with me the whole show, you get a prize. I'll knit you a codpiece or bikini. And thank you for a job well done by sticking with me through the whole thing. Maybe you can sign up as a member for $25 a year or sponsor one of our most excellent programs. Thank you for listening and taking your vitamin.
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Get you there too. Okay, we just heard Eku'u, Morning Dew, and that's a slack key number played by Keola Beamer. And today's show is Summer Songs. Yay! So a lot of sun, rain, all the things that happens weather-wise. And just kind of trying to get some good feelings going here this week. And before we get into all good stuff, I'd like to do some thank yous. As always, we thank you. Thank you, Rebecca Began. 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All supporters, donors, etc. to this station, WFER, keeping us on the air. All volunteer station, by the way. Okay, so keeping with the sun theme and sunshine and summer songs, let's hear Lawrence Juber with I'll Follow the Sun.

And that was Sunny by Pete Hottlinger. And before that, we had Summer in Central Park by Pat Donahue. And we started with Lawrence Buber doing I'll Follow the Sun. And we are doing summer songs and sunny, happy things today. Yes, I like that. Okay, let's keep up with that. Here's a unique take on summertime. And this is by Jonathan Kreisberg.

And that lovely tune was by Peppino d'Agostino, Close to Heaven is his title. And before that, we had Summertime by Jonathan Kreisberg. He's a Vermonter, lives down in the Putney area. Okay, that's enough for the sun for now. Still sticking with summer, though. We have a lot of rain, don't we? Sure, we should anyway. So let's get into a rain portion of the summer song festival here. And let's hear Rainy Day, and this is by Al Petaway, and it all rhymes.

So we started that set off with Rainy Day by Alpetta Way. Hey, hey, hey. After that was Sean McGowan with The Rain in Spain. And this last number, kind of unique thing, was Mr. B Takes a Walk in the Rain. That was by Alex DeGrassi. Okay, well, after the rain, we'll have a rainbow. But before we have the rainbow, I want to tell you about a couple of the events coming up this week. Okay, today, in fact, Tuesday, July 21st. 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That's on 44 South Main Street, Randolph. And updates at Guilford Medical Center on Facebook. Excuse me. And on tomorrow, Wednesday, July 22nd, now more of a local show here at South Stratford, is the Pillsbury Slow Boys. Oh, sorry, it's not South Stratford. It's in Bethel. Okay, Pillsbury Slow Boys, nonetheless. There are a variety of Americana music. They're rooted in the blues, and that'll be at 7 to 9 o'clock p.m. at the Bethel Band Shell. Bring blankets and chairs. Free. It's free. Yay. Part of BCA Summer Concert Series every Wednesday through August 26th. And that bandstand is at Church Street Common, Bethel. One member of the Slow Boys is WFER's own Monday Morning Mix Show host, Paul Kiffner, on bass guitar, by the way. Okay, so that's coming up. A couple of events locally of local interest, I hope, or we hope. Anyhow, as I promised, we're going over the rainbow now, and this time it's Pete Hutlicker.

Following Over the Rainbow by Pete Hottlinger, we had Two by Mr. Joe Robinson and the Effects of End of Rain, Mowin' the Bluegrass by Joe Robinson. And it was followed by Flea Bites, also by Joe Robinson. Okay, so onward and upward, I say. Back to summer, just a relaxing time of the year, or can be anyway. And nothing I can think of better to do than on a sunny day and in the shade, you're sitting in there in your hammock and you're just doing nothing. How about that? So let's hear the hammock song. This is by Makana, Slacky Number, coming right up.

And that was Sunset by Tommy Emmanuel. Before that, of course, was the Hammock Song by Makana. And we are getting close to the end of the show, so we'd like to do our thank yous one more time. And that would be Rebecca Began, I Care For You in Bethel, Murphy Builders LLC, Solarfest, the Tunbridge General Store, Vermont Law and Graduate School, Scan VT, and the White River Valley Herald. 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Donate some bucks. Keep us on the air. We do what we love here as a programmer, but and it's a free service. 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But there are bills involved that we do have to pay to keep us on the air. Yeah. Okay, one last tune I want to do here before I go out, and that is Stella by Starlight. And it's going to be played by Tuck Andrus. So we started with a morning song, and we're ending with a evening song. And all of that stuff in between was all summer stuff. Okay, Summer Songs is coming to a close here on WFER. And thanks for listening, and have a good week. And stay safe, and hope you all have a good week ahead. Thanks for listening again, and ta-ta for now.

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3: Dear Romeo and Juliet, except for us, the Lunatic Fringe, there is very little peace, love, and understanding these days. However, a small package of value will come to you shortly. Meanwhile, it's high time we win, so it's a bummer that we've lost our sense of direction.
9: Yeah, man.
3: But I want you to give Euphoria and Wild Times no quarter, okay?
9: What?
3: Don't bring me down, man, because I've already got the Young Girl Sunday Blues. Signed, Martha. P.S. We are all going down.

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1: 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Thank you.

0: Congrats, my friend. You've got the Flower Power Hour.
1: And Joe Cocker, the king of cover tunes there, with a tune that he actually wrote. Well, part of it, anyway.
0: Yeah, he got a co-writing credit with Chris Stanton on that one. High time we went.
1: And it's high time we gave peace, love, and understanding a chance. Elvis Costello making the case on that.
0: Plus bluesman Freddie King with his cover of the Don Nix tune, Going Down.
1: Man, that's been done by about 60 different artists, but I like that version and the Jeff Beck one the best.
0: Eric Burdon in there too, Don't Bring Me Down, a tune written by the hit-making team of Carole King and Jerry Geffen.
1: Yeah, Eric Burdon said he didn't know that they had written that song, but he was in the waiting room in the doctor's office one day, and Carole King was sitting next to him.
0: She blurted out, I hate it what you did with my song, and he mumbled something like, well, gee, I'm sorry.
1: But then she got up to go into the doctor's office. She turned around and said, but I got used to it.
0: Just around the audio bend, Mama's out yonder, switching in the kitchen.
1: Daddy's in the living room, grumbling and twitching.
0: And we can hear you coming. You're not going to fool us this time.
1: Bud Foist, it says right here, a small package of value will come to you shortly.
0: Cool.
2: I can dig it.
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0: Man, it's just a dang old complicated, you know, man? It's like a dang old Rubik's Cube, man. You like talking about blue, red, man, then you get to one side, and then you like messed up the other side, man.
1: You've got the Flower Power Hour.

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3: Jesse Colin Young and the Youngbloods there, following a four-pack from the airplane.
0: From After Bathing at Baxter's, we heard A Small Package of Value will come to you shortly. And Young Girl Sunday Blues.
3: Plus Martha and Wild Time, the two songs that make up Paul Kantner's mini-suite called The War Is Over.
0: That's the second of five mini-suites on the album, and it has that really cool art cover. Remember that?
3: Yeah, that inspired John Hartford's song, Steam-Powered Aeroplane.
0: Jefferson Airplane formed in San Francisco during the summer of 65. Marty Balin and Paul Kantner met at a club called the Drinking Gourd.
3: And Jefferson Airplane was a slang term in the 60s for a roach clip made by splitting the paper of a paper match in half lengthwise.
4: Yeah, man.
0: The Airplane members were known for playing pranks, but one I wish they had pulled off, honey, is when Grace Slick was in the White House. She tried to slip some acid into President Nixon's drink.
5: You know, when you clock the human race with the stopwatch of history, it's a new record every time.
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1: She's my awesome wife, MJ. I'm Ken Rundle. And we also served up Red Rider, Lunatic Fringe, Dire Straits' Romeo and Juliet, and Sense of Direction from the Climax Blues Band.
0: And for my long, deep closing track, I've got John Paul Jones showcasing his talents on the piano.
1: Yeah, the bass player stepping over to the keyboards. It's Led Zeppelin's No Quarter, live in London from the album Celebration Day.
0: Right after a few words of wisdom from Aristotle.
1: It's not enough to win a war. It's more important to organize the peace.

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4: Modern Jet Set.

Welcome aboard, my friends. You are tuned to Modern Jet Set. Thank you for flying the fancy skies. My name is Iris Berkeley. I am your pilot and your flight attendant for flight number 307 of the soundtrack to your utterly fabulous secret agent, oh, so funky life. And this time around, we took off accompanied by Lee Scratch Perry nearly 7 years after his death in an unexpected partnership with German electronic production duo Mouse on Mars. It's a 2026 Domino release called Spatial No Problem, and the song was Rock Curry. In the background, we got Lord Echo right now from his 2010 first release, New Zealand producer. It's Taribou from the album Melodies. And we have so much more where this came from. So many releases this time around. If you need to page any of our in-flight crew while we're up in the air, just hit that button above your head with a little picture of a cocktail shaker on it, and someone will be over to assist you shortly. You can also email the flight deck day or night, 24/7, 365. If you need anything, it's mail@modernjetset.com. Like I said, some tasty new treats await. Kick back and relax. Thanks for flying. It's Modern Jet Set.

They say nothing is a secret anymore, but you are secret. Nobody let you know, but you are secret. You are precious in the eye of the universe.

Thank you for flying with Modern Jet Set. I am Iris Berkley. We're about a third of the way through this hour-long flight. We got a classic in the background from Dorothy Ashby. It's Games from her legendary 1968 Cadet Records release, Afro Harping. Before that, something new on Coal Mine from French-Mongolian singer, songwriter, and harpist Celine Desberg. It's called Chintamani, the B-side of a lovely single. Also heard from Michael Boothman's Family Tree. That is a song called Taboo. It's off a Soundway album called Kaizo Power, Sound Revolution in Trinidad, 1970 to 1980, a 2026 release. Kaizo is the Trinidadian word for calypso. It's a really groovy anthology of music from an island nation that was shaking itself free from colonialism at the time and definitely shaking its behind. And Pigeon to start off that set from the debut record Out of National from 2026, we heard 117. We'll take things in a little bit of a soulful direction coming on up. You need anything. In the meantime, it's mail at modernjetset.com. I think you're going to enjoy the rest of this flight.

0: drum talk, moving rhythms, slant slick rhymes, liberated minds, soaring spirits having visions filled with concrete images, earthy associations, street idiom combined to give us the metaphor of what it is to be black here in this time and space. Like our music, our response in melody and rhythm, which is the ritual of our spirit. Like our dance, which is the ritual of the body. Poetry is the ritual of the mind, soul.
1: Work it out. Gig away. Shindig, USA. Still behind the big sounds twanged from livid guitars, they moan and shout and jerk and twist and duck. 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Tighten it up, hully gully oh wild, funky chicken then shotgun child. Like robots, bodies spastic as from deep within a new first surge. Heads in concentric circles of satellite automation orbit. Shaking tail feathers, they cannot strut peacock proud. Must contort on wailing crowd mad stages. Break on down to the boogaloo, make like a penguin slopping too. 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

0: boogaloo. 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Funky chicken, then shotgun chop.
1: Some vintage poetic soul from performer and scholar Sarah Webster Fabio to round out the first half of today's Modern Jet Set Flight. We heard Work It Out. And that originally came out in 1972 on the record Boss Soul. Before that, something new from Tiwayo, the Paris-born singer-songwriter nicknamed the Young Old. The record is called Outsider. We heard Mama Gave Me the Will. And to start us off, The Sinceres, featuring Joey Quiñones with Let's Fall in Love Again from their September 2026 record Love Story. The band calls that, quote, an unsent love letter finally delivered. Like I said, we're halfway through today's Modern Jet Set Flight. Fear not, we have so much awaiting you in the second half. So let's just all get there together. As always, thank you ever so much for flying the fancy skies.
2: How fast can you run from the land which birthed you, cursed you, and gave you life? Remember, it was all so simple then. Now you're running for your life. If they catch me,

Now take me home. Where was that to begin with? If I Eve ain't never get touched, I'll still hold England like Duppy, make them roses blush, and a claim on this land.

It's Modern Jet Set. We got ourselves kind of an alt-rock classic here as we sail through the home stretch of this little sky party. We got R.E.M. in the background with New Orleans instrumental number one from Automatic for the People. Before that, something new from Swap Meet, Adelaide, Australia-based indie four-piece, a single called I Know. And then Sophie Royer's got a new single. We heard a sesquicentennial from 2026's Before After on Stone's Throw. She says the song was written, quote, just at the cusp of something where you're not able to define what that something is yet. We kicked off that set with Toon Yards, Meryl Garbus, and Nate Brunner back with a companion EP from the Better Dreaming Sessions from 2025 called Tell the Future with Your Body. We heard Sand into Stone. If you find yourself in need of more of this during the rest of your week, you are in luck. You can always find an instant replay of this most recent fly to modernjetset.com, plus archives and other goodies. Or just say hi if you'd like, mail@modernjetset.com. We got some groovy motifs to see us to our final destination, so just relax. We'll get you right there. Thanks for flying. It's Modern Jet Set.

And my friends, we are indeed beginning our final descent here on Modern Jet Set. We got Unknown Mortal Orchestra to see us safely to the ground from 2025's ICO2 Bogota. This is Earth 2. Before that, Peel Dream Magazine from Taurus, which came out in October 2025. It's an EP of outtakes from their 2024 record Rosemain Reading Room. We heard Venus in Nadir. Fruit Bats before that, latest from the band that's been around in one form or another since 1997, Eric Johnson and a rotating cast of characters. The new record's called The Landfill, and we heard Think About Ya. And we started off this final set with Sons of Sevilla, UK Gone Spain Brothers with a teaser for their upcoming full length, a single called Drive By Honey. I'm Iris Berkeley. I want to sincerely thank you for joining me on today's Flight of Fancy. Until next week, may your champagne flute overflow with, and I'll meet you right back here next time for another extra fancy flight. If there was anything that you heard that you happened to love today, do not forget you can find this most recent flight and a full show archive whenever you might need a getaway. All that's waiting for you over at modernjetset.com. But until we meet again, stay safe, stay sane, stay sassy, and most importantly, stay sexy, my friends.

0: Well, the blues train got derailed slightly, but the blues train is back on track here at WFVR-LP South Royalton. Stay tuned. We're going to get some blues train music for you rolling momentarily.
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I'll bring the tunes, you bring the existential dread. See you there.

Well, it's not ICE, but the security forces have invaded the studio computer tonight here on the Blues Train. It was inevitable that it would happen. Fortunately, we have a great selection of blues CDs, in fact, CDs of all kinds here at Free Vermont Radio. Conductor T might get fired from the train, but try to get reinstated. Just to let you know, the Blues Train is brought to you tonight by Tunbridge Hill Farm, also the South Royalton Market, Upper Pass Beer Company, the Frankenberg Agency. I've been in touch with them, the White River Partnership, and the Yes We Can Collaborative. I will be putting together a set here on the fly. Been a lot of things happening with the radio and a lot of other places, and I think we're going to have a new name for a future show, which is 10 Minutes Till Static. Yeah, so if a new programmer comes to WFVR and is looking for a name for a show, we could just call it 10 Minutes Till Static. Because if there's not a signal going to our transmitter for 10 minutes, right on the button, the static comes on. Anyway, I'm lining up some stuff. I've got some Rory Block lined up, and like I said, we've got all kinds of hard copy blues. Maybe even get out some of our vinyl that we have here. And thanks for joining me here on this somewhat drippy summer evening. Very cool. I don't even think it made it to 70 here on the Blues Train, but we're settling back in the coach car. If you want to check in, you can do it at sororadio@gmail.com. Or you can just give me a call live on the Blues Train on this Tuesday evening. Don't call on a Saturday unless you just want to leave a message. But the show is rebroadcast Saturday nights at 7 p.m. Phone number here in studio, 802-763-2700.

Kenwood, old Sykes, Magnolia, McComb. Look here on Wesley Hill, where Crystal Spring. Hill bound the Jackson, the Turtle River, and look to Madison Canton. Bond, Pickin, Dudman, Durant, Wine on a Grenada. Side is Mental, Dyes, Bud, Fool, and Akiro, Carpenter. Sun, Trevor, Effingham, Mattoon, Champagne, Texas, Chicago. Train on track 4, South Avenue 2.

Well, the blues is still alive, whether you're hip to it or not. Here's a gentleman who's coming up next month to the White Mountain Boogie and Blues Festival from England. This is Will Wilde on the Blues Train.

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0: Jerry Garcia created a musical universe that has touched the lives of millions. 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
1: Up later tonight, indeed. I was going to get a Jerry Garcia tune on in the next hour here of the Blues Trance, 2 minutes past the hour. If you're listening on a Tuesday, past the hour of 6 o'clock, and if you're listening on a Saturday, past the hour of 8 o'clock, and if you're listening asynchronously at our replay function, available the following morning at 1 a.m. after the original live show comes on, you can go to WFVR.org, click on the replay, and there's your favorite show waiting for you. Before we do the back announce, just let me let you know that the Yes We Can Collaborative, I just made a deposit up at the Redemption Center, and yes, I was saved, or we were saved, the radio station. Yeah, a lot of empty cans from all over the place. We have a few listeners contributing. If you're interested, like Bill, I think, over in Tunbridge, drop us a line, sororadio@gmail.com. It all adds up, and we don't want it in the landfill. Also, thanks to the White River Partnership, the Frankenberg Agency, the Upper Pass Beer Company, Tunbridge Hill Farm, and South Royalton Market. Well, let me just give you a train advisory. If you are back in the juke joint car of the train and you get a little bit carried away with the whiskey or the scotch or the beer or the wine and you get a little too rowdy, Amtrak will stop the train at the next possible crossing where the constable or the railroad boss could be waiting as they escort you off the train. Just a little bit of advice here. Well, what have we been listening to? Well, we did hear Coco Taylor with Let the Juke Joint Jump, another Juke Joint song, a new one just out last year from another artist who's going to be at the White Mountain Boogie and Blues Festival. That is the middle weekend, the same weekend as NanoFest, which I think has been sold out. So, you snooze, you lose on that one. So if you can't make it to the fairgrounds for NanoFest, head up to Thornton, New Hampshire for the White Mountain Boogie and Blues Festival. You'll see a couple of people that we know. I think Corey Unger goes to that pretty regularly. Also, Pat Halpin, who is still on our staff, dropping in from time to time. And he's got a special concert coming up later in August. It is a group of artists that are going to cover, oh boy, can I think of it? He did Bruce Springsteen. And the one he's going to do now, I'll have to think on it a moment. He gave me a business card for it. It's going to be good. I know what it was. Speaking of trains, Blood on the Tracks. All Vermont artists performing all of the songs from Bob Dylan's legendary, I'm going to say 1975 release. That's pretty close. Engineer Two Scoops would know. Big Dog would know. But yeah, it's going to be a great show. It's going to be once again down at the Briggs Opera House. We're going to give you all the details as we get closer. Angelique Francis, we heard from there with Sugarcane Juke Joint, and she is going to be up at White Mountain, as is Will Wild. Angelique coming down from, she's from Canada. Will Wild is from England, so we've got some cross-border blues folks coming in. Will Wild joined by American blues man on the lead guitar, obviously, Walter Trout, with a song called Blues Is Still Alive. That is actually the title cut from Will's 2025 release. And then, we got pretty hip here. Billy Boy Arnold with a cover. I hope Jen was listening. Slim Harpo's classic, Shake Your Hips. One of my favorite versions of that is from Joan Osborne. Charlie Musselwhite checking in with Hip Shaking Mama. And then, of course, the classic. I have that album at home. It's practically unplayable. The first album they ever put out back in 1973 from the Oakland, San Francisco Bay Area, Tower of Power. And what is hip? Maybe you know, and you can let us know. Where are we going to? Well, I think it's time for a train song. Have we had one yet? I don't think so. So we're going to go to, well, you know what? We're going to go. I've got this one lined up from Rory Block, and it's called Railroadin' Some, right here on the Blues Train.

Kansas City, Superior. Change car, and jump in soon. Chicago, Bloomington.

Here's another band that's coming to the Lake Maury concert venue outside, The Revivalists, on August 13th. That's a Thursday.

0: I'm gonna tell you a story, life of a musician. You travel both night and day, trying to reach the destination. Bring you rhythm and blues. Travels all night, all day. It's a tide when it reaches the destination, bringing the blues to you. Yeah, you're tired, sometimes sleepy, bringing you the message.
1: Express the feeling.

Well, I've been listening to the train last couple of days, and I think it's been late. But if it's on time, we'll have it for you here live on the air on a Tuesday here on the Blues Train. Little John Mayall for you. Now, Danielle Nicole, joined by Mississippian Luther Dickinson. Let's do a couple Mississippi songs.

Brand new music there from Eric Bibb, one of our favorites here on the Blues Train. Always reserve a special seat for him. Hey, we've only got about 20 minutes to go, and the Northbounder, the Vermonter, due to come by here sometime in the next 2 to 8 minutes, if it's on time. I know they've been doing a lot of track work, so it might be a little bit late, but hopefully we will bring you the Northbounder here in just a little bit. I do have a couple of train songs coming up, a brand new one called Train Whistle Blowin' from Jimmy Gennaro. But let's go back to what we've been listening to for the last, more than half an hour. We started it off at the top of the hour with Rory Block and Railroadin' Some, and that was followed by the Revivalists. Remember, they're coming to the Lake Moray. That's a free concert out there on the first fairway. I believe it's the first fairway. I'm not a golfer. It's a great show. Hey, just for you bluegrass fans, Trampled by Turtles this Thursday out there. From the Revivalists, Heartstop, brand new. In fact, they haven't even released all the tracks yet. I think later this month, the album called Get It Honest will be coming out. Well, there's a veteran, John Lee Hooker, talking the blues from his classic Chill Out album. John Mayall, Things Go Wrong, we all know about that, from an album called Moving On. Danielle Nicole, joined by Luther Dickinson. I know she has been one of the headliners at the White Mountain Boogie and Blues Festival in Thornton, New Hampshire in the past. I don't think she's there this year, with a fine piece called Take Me Back from a brand new album on the 40 Below label called Fireflies. And then One Mississippi from Eric Bibb. Well, since it's a Tuesday, David Gabriel, Dr. Dave, coming in. He's got the antidote for you, Sonic Antidote coming up, and he's going to be doing a twofer. He'll be covering the second hour, one-woman show. We want to give a big shout-out to Julia Wickham, hosting that show for 3 years here, going to law school and doing great radio at the same time, headed to Burlington with a good gig up there, and I think she's taking the bar exam a week from today. So good luck, Julia. I don't think you're going to need it. You're going to knock it dead. And we really appreciate the fine programming that she put together. All right, let's go to this one. Brand new train song here. If it's lined up properly, it is. Let's go to Jimmy Gennaro. Just released this one in the last couple weeks. In fact, it's the title cut, Train Whistle Blowing. Oh, here on the Blues Train.

0: you put the whammy on me.
1: Yeah, Taj getting a little licentious there, as he's been known to do during his career, and that's okay, joined there by the Phantom Blues Band in his latest album, Time. He just keeps on cooking. And what else do we have in that set? We're coming up on our last tune from a blues royalty in the last few years, Chris Stone, Kingfish Ingram, to wrap up the show and get ready for The Sonic Antidote with Dr. Dave. Before Taj Mahal and Phantom Blues Band, a guy that has hung out with Taj on a couple of albums, Keb Moe, joined by the Soweto Gospel Choir, and Handed Over from a brand new album called The Breakdown. Well, we did get a couple train songs in, despite the Northbounder not appearing. At least I have not heard the whistle, and I listened pretty close. That was a cover of that great song, Louisiana Red, and Little Victor's Juke Joint. Don't miss that train from an album called Back to the Black Bayou, actually on Roof Records. Taj has put out a couple of albums on Roof. That is R-U-F. Jimmy Gianaro with Train Whistle Blowing, a little acoustic country blues for you. Just out in the last few weeks, Eric Bibb, One Mississippi. Once again, another 2026 release. That is the title cut. And yeah, we had Daniel Nicole in there. All right, let's acknowledge our underwriters here, and then we will wrap it up on the overlap into the 7 o'clock hour with SSS from Chris Stone, Kingfish Ingram. And I think I do hear the train, so hang on. But I just want to let you know that the folks that have brought you tonight's delayed blues train, but not as delayed as the one that's supposed to be on the track behind me right now, include, and why am I looking at the wrong page again? I don't know why I keep turning that back. I should have it memorized by now, but I don't. But we'll go to this here, and that would include Tunbridge Hill Farm, South Royalton Market, the Upper Pass Beer Company, the Frankenberg Agency, and the White River Partnership, and the Yes, We Can Collaborative. Stay tuned for the Sonic Antidote. It is coming your way here at WFERLP South Royalton momentarily.

Do you ever feel bad when you take down the volume on one of the conductor's tracks? Off the Hard Road, Chris Stone, Kingfish, Ingram, SSS, this is Sonic Antidote. You are listening to now. I got my headphones on so I can hear what I'm doing. Can I talk? Can I hear me? I can kind of hear me a little bit. All right, there we go. We're doing a little reverse engineer tonight in honor of our now dearly departed Julia Wickham. So as you might know, Julia ends up being, after this show, 8 to 9, or has historically been, I think, for the last few years. And that young woman's got herself a big new job up in Burlington, so... we're going to send her off in some style with a doubleheader tonight. And she teed up some tracks of some of her favorite female artists. And I don't know, because I am. I think, as I listen to them, hey, what was Liz Phair's Exile in Guyville about? Oh yeah, she sort of deconstructed and did a little bit of a song-by-song response to the Stones' Exile on Main Street. So we're kind of doing that tonight on Sonic Antidote. But first, I'm going to take Channel 8 all the way down and say, all right, my man. Thank you, Blues Train. Thank you, listeners. You are listening to WFVRLP South Royalton. And we can be found on your radio dial at 96.5. We can also be found on your favorite streaming device and or your favorite social media thingamajiggles, although those seem to be getting weirder by the minute. I'll try not to editorialize too much tonight. This show, this hour, brought to you by the Kumon Reading and Math Center of the Upper Valley in Norwich, helping students master basic math and reading skills through individualized learning for a wide range of abilities and ages. 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And we'll thank some others in a bit. Let's get to it. Let's get on it, shall we? All right. Well, a tribute to the Liz Phair and the Stones, ultimately Julia Wickham, would not be complete without the title tracks of both Exile on Main Street and Exile in Guyville. So here they are, Rocks Off and 6'1".

That, my friends, was Liz Phair, and that was a peal of thunder with accompanying lightning, I'm guessing, out there. So you're going to discover here in a little bit that Sonic Antidote is going to be a little bit of a tribute to our outgoing one-woman showcaser. You heard Rolling Stones with their opener. I think it was cut in the basement of Keith Richards' rented villa in the south of France. Liz Phair's, as I mentioned before, responds to the Stones record. It's just her actual height, I guess. Some deadpan delivery there. And we're going to do some call and response here to the playlist that's coming up in the next hour. And Loretta Lynn's going to come in with Fist City in direct response to Jolene, which apparently was Dolly telling a redheaded bank teller to piss off who was hitting on her hubby. Let's see. She's got a thank you track. We're going to do thank you for letting me be myself again. Sly and Stone. Roseanne Cash we'll hear. We'll hear some Guy Clark. We'll hear some Lucinda, which she's also playing in the next hour. Some Prine. Some Coulter Wall. Some Merle. So keep it tuned here to WFVR.org. This is Sonic Antidote.

Mad Dog Margaritas, not caring where you are. Let's track it back, shall we? Where did we start this one? Dang doodle. Loretta Lynn, 1968, Fist City. Flat out warning to a woman who was doing the circle dance around her hubby. Loretta, one of the first women in country to write and own hits like that one. And let's see, again, the premise for tonight, if you didn't hear it out of the gates, is sort of Soroville answering the Guyville answering Main Street. Yeah, it's probably overly complicated. where are we going next? Let's, what we heard next after that was Thank You for Letting Me Be Myself. Sly and the Family Stone. And, yeah, some slap bass. Larry Graham. Flea and others followed that lead. 7 Year Ache by Roseanne Cash, we heard. She wrote that as a poem after a blow-up with her husband, Rodney Crowell, on Ventura Boulevard, apparently. And that was her first number one. Record to prove that she was more than just Johnny's daughter. And we just heard Guy Clark with Dublin Blues. And I think that was Nancy Griffith and maybe Emmylou too, singing harmony. And Mr. Clark also built guitars for a living and had a shop where young Bobby Weir used to hang out. And yeah, Bobby Weir, that guy. All right. Let's keep it rolling. We're gonna. Oh, you know what? But first, I think I did not fully thank all of our underwriters. We thanked Kumon Reading and Bath. We thanked Integrity Energy. We did not thank Mr. Tom Wells or Mr. Daniel Leibowitz, or the Co-op Food Stores just down the road, the White River Leb Hanover, member owned, open to all, offering produce, prepared meals, a wide assortment of groceries, and even automobile service. Coopfoodstore.coop. All right, we're grooving here. Let's get a long one in. All right, where was I? What am I playing next? You know what? Let's go Drunken Angel with Lucinda and another angel from Montgomery, Mr. John Prine, into Sleeping on the Blacktop, into some rambling songs. How's that?

When I was a young girl, well, I had me a cowboy. It weren't much to look at.

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I can hear them, they're buzzing. And I ain't done nothing since I woke up today. I'm a health kind of person. Go to work in the morning.

make me a poster of an old rodeo. Just give me one thing that I can hold on to believe in this living is just a hard way to go. To believe in this living is just a

All right, gang, let's catch up, shall we? We heard as part of that set, by the way, it is currently 1947 right now, 7:47 in the p.m. We're going to have 13 minutes of Sonic Antidote, and then I am your host to go right into One Woman Show's last show. And I don't even think I have underwriters for that show anymore, so we got a new kid coming in, and I'll tell you about his underwriters, I think. Starting next week, new kid. I'll have to look up his deets for you. In the background, what do we got going here? Oh, it's Willin' by Little Feet. But just tracking back here. We heard, what did we hear? Merle Haggard, title track off of his 1977 record. Guy who actually lived it. And Coulter Wall. I first heard Coulter Wall from the bar at Carlita's in South Royalton, just down the road. And I think she said she was a big Coulter fan, and that guy's got a hell of a voice. He wrote and recorded that at 19 years old. He's the son of Brad Wall, former premier of Saskatchewan. There you go. And before that, we heard Mr. John Prine with Angel from Montgomery, 1971 debut, written in the voice of an aging woman trapped in a stalled life. He was 24 years old when he wrote that. My goodness. And, of course, Bonnie Raitt has made it since famous, too. Lucinda Williams started that set off. From Car Wheels on a Gravel Road, that was Drunken Angel, written about Austin songwriter Blaze Foley, who tragically died in 1989, shot and killed. Keep that ammo separate from those firearms, boys and girls. Let's keep the rambling going for a minute, and then I think we're gonna Waylon Jennings it up here, and then maybe a little George. I think we got some George Jones with "He Stopped Loving Her Today." So. Yeah, you ought to have time.

You know, she came to see him one last time. Oh, and we all wondered if she would. And it kept running through my mind. This time, he's over her for good.

I'm flailing a little. I'm driving over my cable for the headphones. We're listening to Trampled by Turtles in the background with Our Town. And I know Julia was a big fan of Our Town and being a programmer on the station for a number of years and going out with a bang. Top of the class, I think. She was kicking ass. Valedictorian of the law school. So, bonjour, and may the road rise up to greet you, Julia. We heard Years. I think we're going to hear the Sierra Farrell version of that if I stick to the script that she sent. Tonight was about, wishing Julia well, congratulating her again, and doing a little bit of a riff off of the one-woman show theme. We heard Years by John Anderson, and I think we're going to hear Sierra's version. That was produced by Dan Auerbach of the Black Keys, his 2020 comeback record. And what else? We heard George Jones with He Stopped Loving Her Today, and a live version of Ramblin' Man, Waylon Jennings. Thanks for listening to Sonic Antidote. This has been Dave Gabriel. Be well. Take care of each other.